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Top 8 at 8 as you're listening to win the 4-pack of Grasshoppers tickets for Thirsty Thursday, next to the last Thirsty Thursday of the season. That's coming up tomorrow night. And this is number 2, also the second shortest song on the countdown. Malcolm Todd, Earrings, 107.5 KZL.

It's Top 8 at 8. If you know which song debuted on the countdown tonight, you're going to win a four-pack of Hoppers tickets for Thirsty Thursday. Good luck. 800-682-1075. Baby Doll, still number one from Dominic Fike.

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If you're trying to win the Hoppers ticket still from the Top 8 at 8 Countdown, don't give up. We don't have a winner yet. We need the song that debuted on the countdown tonight. 800-682-1075.

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We got a great night of stand-up comedy coming up for you. Jared and Katie's Three Girls, One Mic Comedy Night, Carolina Theater. 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

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All things THC. 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

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Lindsay Clancy on trial for the murder of her kids, of the conspiracy theories, what everybody's saying. 8:35 tomorrow morning, 107.5 KZL. Stay.

Hey, tomorrow night, Thirsty Thursday, live from the ballpark with the Greensboro Grasshoppers. Another four-pack. 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

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I could

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Throwing it back to Foster the People, It Never Gets Old. I always remember the first time I ever heard that song. It was the craziest place, a surf shop of all places in Myrtle Beach. 107.5 KZL.

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Hey, Kalani's going to be here at the very end of the month, the first day of September. 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

Some amazing photos and video coming out of Spain earlier with the total solar eclipse. I guess they haven't had one in Europe since the late 90s or something, but definitely see them on your feet. You might have already seen some stuff on your feet. It was like a sunset eclipse. It was very cool. 107.5 KZL. She likes

0: 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New Jared and Katie backpacks in stock now while they last.
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1: 107.5 KZO weather hooked up by Duderman Law Group. Partly cloudy skies tonight and down to 70. Tomorrow is going to be a mix of sun and clouds. It's going to be hot, humid, 93. But tomorrow night's going to be very nice for Thirsty Thursday live with the Greensboro Grasshoppers.

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Out it's Tripper. 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
1: I know that hiring can be challenging. 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
11: It's showtime.
12: Katie's worst nightmare saved a family dinner at the beach. What in the world?
13: So we were all just sitting around the dinner table. We went to the beach with my family, which includes four people, and my sister's family, which is four people, and then my mom and my dad. And my sister, we kind of take turns cooking at the beach, you know, and we go out every once in a while, but for the most part, we cook at the house. And one of the nights, my sister and her husband were in charge of making dinner.
12: Sorry.
13: Bless you.
12: Thank you.
13: And they had made this beautiful pasta and a salad that went along with it. And so everybody's eating. We're all having a great time. And my son is the one who will die on the hill of never eating a vegetable.
12: That's my boy.
14: No vegetables whatsoever.
13: I mean, there's like very few that he'll eat, but salad ain't one of them.
14: Aren't.
13: Salad, he just won't. But I mean, but my niece and nephew do, and then my daughter will, and then everybody obviously, you know, we're all eating salad.
12: He's not five.
13: No, he's not five. He's nine, going to be 10, and he should be eating a salad. You know, like, have a salad. Come on. Yeah. Especially when somebody else goes to great steaks to make
12: to be polite.
13: Don't be rude. Right. Don't be rude. So I said to him at one point, you're not going to leave the table until you try a bite of the salad, right? Well, it's the stubbornness set in, and it's he's telling me, you're not telling me what to do, you know? So he's sitting there. Well, then it turns into, well, no one's going to leave the table until Henry eats a piece of salad.
12: Oh, no.
13: Like, oh my God, just eat the salad. Because at this point now,
12: did you say that?
13: Me, but then my sister is also on. My sister Colleen is the most stubborn of the stubborn.
12: No, Colleen, that's the one that knocked the cupcake out of Katie's hand before her wedding.
13: Yes, so the one who also told me that when she got she was in charge of getting my sister, like my youngest sister Molly got married in Jamaica. She picked out our bridesmaids' dresses and brought it to Jamaica for me to wear that day, and then told me, it's like you didn't even try.
12: Wow.
13: To lose weight? Yes.
12: Yeah, Colleen ain't no joke.
13: No, she's not joking.
12: She ain't the one to be messing with.
14: She don't play.
12: No.
13: And especially when it comes to stubbornness, because she will out-stubborn you.
12: She
13: will win every time. So she's like, okay, you want to play this game? We'll play this game. We'll all sit here. We are all going to sit here until you eat a bite of this salad. And Henry's like, nope.
12: Really?
14: Was it one bite?
13: One bite.
14: The whole thing.
12: Everyone is staring at
13: him. We're just waiting.
12: Including your parents?
13: Oh, yeah. And my mom.
12: She don't play either.
13: She just has the patience of a gnat.
12: Yeah.
13: And she's even sitting there waiting. Like, and
14: just a small piece of carrot or something.
13: Just a piece of lettuce. That's all we're asking.
12: Drown it in ranch if you have to.
13: All of a sudden, my worst nightmare saved the dinner.
12: Oh, yeah. Sorry, Katie.
13: Mm-hmm.
12: Yeah.
13: My brother-in-law starts playing this.
12: Your plate? Just eat it. Weird Al for the rest of you.
15: Your brother-in-law?
13: Yep.
14: Oh, no.
12: I love this guy now.
14: But he's doing it as a joke.
13: Out of nowhere, he starts playing
12: this
13: song.
12: In his mind, he knew it. He had to know it.
13: He did. He knew it.
12: Just eat it. Eat it.
13: So now just I'm in two eat it. Now, I'm sitting at a table where I don't want to be anymore.
14: For
12: the record, everyone gets up, forget it.
13: Yes.
14: You hate Weird Al.
13: I hate Weird Al.
12: I love Weird Al.
14: Matt, would you like him?
15: I respect what he's been able to accomplish, but I'm not like actively seeking out anything he's done.
13: No. Mm-hmm. And I'm
12: haters gonna hate.
13: Seriously, in two separate hells. Like, one, I'm fighting with my stubborn son. And holding up the entire dinner.
14: All right,
13: and then two, we have to listen to Weird Al. And I'm like, what is my life? Why?
12: This is awesome.
14: Did you, at that point, you were like, the hell if you ever, I don't care if you ever eat a salad
13: again. I wanted
14: again.
13: To jump off the balcony. I was like, it's over.
12: Toss the salad on the floor.
15: This song just plays in Jared's house during any meal.
12: Eat it.
13: Right.
12: It does.
14: Should be getting.
13: I wanted to
12: parody to beat it.
13: Yes. Yeah. I wanted to throw myself into the sea and be whisked away.
15: Let the riptide take me.
13: Yes.
12: It worked?
13: No. It worked.
12: See?
13: It worked.
12: Oh, Weird Al.
13: Yes. Henry smiled.
12: In the clutch.
13: All the kids started singing along because kids know Weird Al.
12: Yeah.
13: Kids
12: I became
13: do.
12: A fan of Weird Al when I was a kid, and it just continued.
14: What did he eat? A piece of lettuce?
13: Yeah, so he ate a piece of lettuce, and then, oh my God, shocker. He actually liked it.
12: There you go.
13: And so he took another bite. And so then everybody rejoices and everybody gets dessert and everybody can finally leave the table.
14: So he's going to start eating salads
13: No,
14: now?
13: Probably not.
12: No. Unless you play that.
13: Maybe.
15: Mom, I'll eat it if you play that song you hate.
12: I'll give you guys credit. You held the line.
13: Yeah, we did.
12: Because
13: we did.
12: I could see, like, whatever. Mm-hmm. Like, just go to your room or whatever. No, like, no. A little public pressure.
13: Yes.
12: And the fact that he still was, like, against it.
13: That's who Henry is at his core.
12: But the good thing is once that is focused in the right direction.
13: Mm-hmm.
12: That's powerful that he could be that.
15: Yeah.
13: Yeah. That he can be stubborn.
14: He was inspired by Weird Al.
12: Holding fast to the thing.
13: Well, he smiled because he heard the lyrics. And
12: funny.
13: So then everybody started singing along and we were all having a good time. And so I think he just was like, whatever.
12: Finally, I've been praying for years that you become a fan of Weird Al.
13: And it
12: happens in the weird. God works in mysterious ways.
13: I never one time said fan. Not one time did I say fan.
12: The whole family's singing along and rejoicing.
13: No, not the whole family, just the kids.
12: Well, the kids are so innocent. They're so close. They're closer to God than we are.
14: Kids will
15: from the mouths of babes.
14: Kids will look at a meal and not like it.
13: Yeah, right.
14: No, not that they tried it. It's just they don't like it visually.
13: Yes.
12: Right.
14: Like, Everly was like that with shrimp. Ew.
13: I know.
14: Then one day I said, hey, why don't you help me make this?
13: True.
14: And it's your own thing that you made. So she wanted to try what she made. Shrimp's her favorite food.
13: Yes, yeah. I know. Yeah. Once they get involved or they even, once they just taste it, then for the most part, it's not the end of the world.
12: Right.
13: But I will say, have you guys do this? Because my sister had never done this. When we were making, it was our night and I made a salad with the leftover stuff, right?
12: Mm-hmm.
13: And so I said, I'm going to just go ahead and dress it. And by the way, I'm going to mix a little bit of ranch and a little bit of Italian. And she was like, why would you do that? Why? I said, have you ever tasted
12: it? Is it good?
13: It's delicious. We do it all the time in our house.
15: I've called it for years in my household. It's Ritalian.
13: Ritalian.
12: Oh, Ritalian. That's right.
13: We do it all the time.
15: It's Ritalian dressing.
13: Yeah. Well, I'll do it sometimes with like a blue cheese and maybe a ranch to kind of like downplay
14: like
13: the blue cheese.
14: Either.
13: But I mix salad dressings often.
15: The best combo is ranch Italian.
13: Yeah. And she was like, well, I guess that's how we're going to be eating our salads from now on.
12: Ritalian.
13: Yeah.
15: It's so good.
13: Delicious.
12: I love Italian dressing and I love ranch.
13: It's all.
12: Sometimes those things don't mix, but I'm going to try it. That sounds good.
15: You don't want to buy it pre-bought. You want to be able to control if you prefer a little bit heavier ranch.
13: Yes.
12: What do you do, Katie?
13: I don't love the tang of Italian dressing.
12: Oh, I do.
13: So I like to add a little bit more creamy.
12: Ranch.
13: Yes.
12: What about you, Matt?
15: I'm probably heavier ranch than Italian.
12: Okay. I'll probably start heavier ranch. I don't want to be too risky. Yeah.
14: Apparently,
13: it is a
14: popular thing, and I said, is it a Southern thing? Because every time I come... I've been in the South for 20-something years, and I always think some things pop up out of the blue, where I'm like, I've never heard of that. That's a Midwestern thing. That's where it kind of started.
13: Yeah, don't say.
12: Oh, don't you know?
15: Ritalian, though.
12: Oh, yeah, you got Ritalian, got the ranch. You got
14: the ranch in the Midwest?
13: I don't know.
14: I thought it was more like
12: Minnesota.
13: Minnesota.
12: Oh, don't you know?
13: Mm-hmm.
12: Mm-hmm.
13: But I feel like some of that carries down into like
12: my favorite thing, although we got a good nugget out of that from Jason. But I like we'll share our life experiences, and he'll be like, uh-huh. So I just... Actually says here it's popular.
13: Right.
12: Like I know we're talking about it.
13: I know.
12: Yeah.
13: That's what I've been saying about Jason for like a year now. I'm like, I'm telling you, I lived it.
12: And he's like, actually says here, you're right, Katie, about your life.
15: Yeah, research supports this.
14: Sometimes I hear things that I'm just like so bizarre.
12: I know.
14: So bizarre.
13: I mean,
12: I like the Midwestern nugget though.
13: But that's why we're really good at our jobs, Jason, because we share the weird.
12: We are weird.
14: It's not weird, apparently.
13: I mean, you thought it was for a second.
12: It's not mainstream.
13: No.
12: It's not mainstream.
14: No. This is popular, though.
13: I will do it. I like to mix oil and vinegars all the time. And so, yeah, get a little
14: playful.
13: It just
14: seems so different. You're talking about something with like creamy-ish to something that's oil-based.
12: Well, ketchup and mayonnaise, people used to think that was weird.
13: Which I was against.
12: It's great,
13: but it's good.
12: It's fantastic.
15: I mean, I love putting like an oil and vinegar on a sandwich or something and also have mayonnaise on it.
13: Mayonnaise.
15: It's the same idea.
12: Oh, it's so good.
15: It's the same idea.
13: You got to have it all.
12: Like if I go to Jersey Mike's or any sub place.
13: You make a hoagie.
12: And they don't have, if they don't have oil and vinegar, I don't want it anymore.
15: Yeah.
12: If it's a cold sub, I need the oil and vinegar.
15: Oil and vinegar
12: with the mayonnaise.
15: With the mayonnaise.
12: Gosh, it's fantastic.
15: So this is just like that combination.
12: Okay.
14: Yeah, that's a good point.
12: Maybe
14: I will try it. Because I'm the same way with mayonnaise and oil and vinegar. That I like.
13: And you're not adding equal, like, the way you would dress a salad with just ranch, you're not adding the same amounts. So that's why you have just to play along.
15: Like a splash. Yeah, you would not put the same amount of Italian dressing on a salad that you would ranch. Mm-hmm. You definitely go more heavy-handed with ranch.
12: Okay.
14: But Katie said Italian, right?
13: No, I go heavy-handed more with ranch.
12: You don't like the tang of Italian.
13: Yeah. Some of it's too, like, I don't know, sends a shiver down my spine.
12: Too much. Got a shiver. All right. I was invited to a divorce party. It's the first time I've ever been invited to a divorce party. I want to get your thoughts. Are you for or against the idea of a divorce party? And have you ever had one? Have you ever been to one? That's next. Jared and Katie in the morning.
0: Jared and Katie in the morning on 107.5 KZL.
13: It's back. Well, okay, it's gonna be back, but I'm letting you in on a little secret a little early. Hey, it's Katie. The Marie Oliver Warehouse Sale is back. And this year, a brand new location. 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
8: Got invited to a divorce party. 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What are your thoughts on it? That's next. Jared and Katie in the morning.

0: Jared and Katie in the morning, 107.5 KZL. I was recently invited to a divorce party that's coming up in a couple days. So I got a message on Facebook. It's a Facebook event. I've never met this person in person. They're an AML.
1: You don't even know them?
0: No.
1: Oh, this is who you've become.
0: Yeah.
1: You're the guy We'll go to Jared.
0: It's been that way. Unfortunately, yeah. So I get a lot of depressing things like...
1: I thought this was a friend of yours.
0: No. Facebook friend.
1: Huh.
0: Facebook friend.
2: Oh, you definitely need to go, Jared, because there might be some single people there.
1: There's that.
3: Did you get invited by someone that at least is closer to you?
0: No.
1: Just an AML.
3: So you're straight up invited by someone who's never met you in person.
0: Correct.
1: So you like they hear divorce and they say,
0: oh,
1: we know who will want to come.
0: Who's the king of divorce, which is so great for me.
3: I see why they got divorced.
0: I freaking hate it. Yeah. And so... I don't give too much of the information. They said I can mention it or talk about it. I don't give too much details. Apparently, the divorce was bitter and it's taken forever to finalize, like years and years to just finalize it.
1: Mm-hmm.
0: So I think it's the relief that finally they can move on. And this woman, she already has a boyfriend because it's been years.
1: That was
0: years.
1: My next question.
0: She already has a boyfriend.
1: Was it a man or a woman?
0: It was
1: who
0: a woman.
1: Invited? Okay, right.
0: And she's a big fan of the show, the morning show.
1: I should have known because a guy is not going to put together an Evite for this sort of thing.
0: And he's not going to invite other dudes.
1: No, I mean,
0: he doesn't know.
1: He's also not going to go on and be like, let me create, other than you.
0: I do that.
1: Anybody else I know is like not going to create an entire Facebook event for a divorce party.
0: No, right. And so that's the little blurb in it. It's like after years and years and years. And, you know, I think, I don't know if the other person's moved on, but she's moved on because it's been years she has a boyfriend, but it hadn't been finalized, the divorce. And so it's finally finalized and they just want to have people come out and just have fun and celebrate.
1: Okay. Mm-hmm.
0: And so we're meeting somewhere in Winston-Salem, and then it's going from there, you know. So I was like, maybe. And apparently Tripper's invited. So I'm like, no, I don't want to go.
1: Wow.
3: No, boy.
1: Wow.
0: Our night guy, but yeah.
1: The fun time having duo right there.
3: You could carpool.
0: I haven't hung out with Tripper since I went to New York City with him for the Letterman show.
1: That could be a fun reunion for you, too.
0: 15 years ago.
1: Mm-hmm.
0: But yeah, so I do have mixed emotions about it. I would say... Because divorce, I get why people do it, because it's the relief if it's really bitter.
1: Mm-hmm.
0: But then there's part of me, I don't like the idea of celebrating that, like when there's kids involved and all that stuff.
1: Are there kids involved?
0: I don't know.
1: Okay.
0: I don't know. And I'm not judging him if they are. I get the reason is you're relieved finally after years and probably tens of thousands of, or more of dollars. You're like, finally, it's over. But usually when those things are over, they're not over.
1: Right.
0: You know, if somebody's a bitter type person, which I don't know if that's the case, but if it's something that's taken this long, if they have kids, it's not going to end.
1: No, because your kids are your kids forever.
0: And it's going to continue. If somebody, let's just say somebody is a problem in, or both people are you know, what's it called? High conflict, then it will continue. But so, yeah, like I have mixed emotions. Like I kind of want to go just to see what it's like. And I get it because I've had one divorce that was as easy as it could be for a divorce as far as like financially, not
1: the
0: for the
1: splitting
0: kid. It was not, but it was also detrimental emotionally. It was terrible. But as far as like getting along as co-parents, great. And another one that's been very high conflict. And so like if that would end, I could see myself being like, gosh, I almost want to have a party to celebrate if I knew it was over forever and I knew we'd get along. So I don't have mixed emotions. Katie, what do you think?
1: Well, are they okay? My questions are this. Is it just like a when you told me that you don't know this person, that changed everything for me because I'm for it. I'm all for celebrating whatever it is that you want to celebrate in your life. I think little things, big things, whatever it means to you, if it's worth celebrating, do it. I could understand it if it were like, let's say a woman gets divorced and she has all of her closest girlfriends to come over and like I've heard people burn their wedding dress or they'll, you know, I don't even know. I guess
0: burn
1: it's maybe
0: their wedding
1: everything.
0: Photos
1: or something, you know, whatever. All your closest girlfriends to come over and help you say goodbye to that chapter and close that chapter of your life. Mm-hmm. I could understand it. But having a full blown party and inviting people on Facebook that you've never even met before.
0: I think
1: that is insane. I'm sorry. Okay. That's insane.
0: Okay.
1: It is.
0: I think 99% of the people are close friends. And then it was like,
1: she's a fan, and Jared.
0: No, I know.
1: I just think that's weird.
3: That's
1: I'm
3: weird.
1: Sorry, but it's very weird.
0: I think people feel like they know us.
1: Well, that's
0: We've all been invited to things of people we don't know. Birthday parties.
1: Yes.
0: I mean, you've been invited to weddings, birthday parties. Me too.
2: I
0: don't know
2: I
0: at
2: get
0: all.
2: That, but I think that I see where you're going with this, Katie.
1: Mm-hmm.
2: But I think it's like the situation is divorce, celebrating divorce or not? Is it a bad thing? You know what I'm saying? I understand that, like, it could be weird inviting somebody you don't know. But the real, and I think most, I think more women would celebrate the divorce than guys.
0: I've never seen a guy even have a divorce party.
2: They might go away for a weekend with the boys to get away. Mm-hmm. But actually putting the title and theme, divorce, I'm celebrating a bad situation. I don't know.
1: Yeah, I'm not down with any of it. I think if you, like I said, if you want to celebrate whatever it is you want to celebrate in your life, go for it. Mm-hmm. But having a full-blown party to me is nuts.
3: Yeah, I think
1: that's weird. Yeah.
3: I think calling it a divorce party, it's just what you're calling it. I think if you're celebrating the fact that you're getting divorced, that's in bad taste. But if you're celebrating the fact that a long, stressful, contentious divorce process is now over, I'm fine with that. Mm-hmm. Maybe you're calling it something different, but just because you don't have a better name, you call it a divorce party.
2: Or maybe you can just call it the name you said, non-pretentious.
0: Non-pretentious.
2: Title will be pretty long. Yeah.
3: Hell is over, so let's celebrate.
0: Right.
3: Like, I think, for me, I think if Jared had done this, you kind of mentioned after one was easier to kind of go through, it wouldn't have made sense for you to throw that kind of party then. But after the long, drawn-out process of the other one, I would see you wanting to get together with a bunch of people and just celebrate the fact that we finally put this thing to bed.
0: Right.
3: And I think that's what you're celebrating. You're celebrating the end of that process.
0: Yeah, more so than the dissolution of your family.
3: Correct. I'm for that. But I think if you're like, oh, I filed for divorce yesterday, we're going to celebrate. That's important. I don't support that.
2: Do you support the burning? I don't support that at all. Burning of the dress and photos. I think
1: people do weird things. I mean, no offense, but like you took photos and cropped, you know, people out after breakups. I mean, yes, we've talked about that before.
2: Oh, where I don't even crop ever.
1: Okay, but that's what people do.
2: Yeah, they do.
1: They do. They crop photos.
0: Like you block. You block your ex.
1: You burn love letters. Like, right. Whatever. Whatever it is that you want to symbolically do to close that chapter. Sure,
2: it's
1: whatever it takes.
2: Though.
1: But it's more common. I mean, everybody has done something like that.
3: And I think your emotions are high in that mm-hmm. moment too, and you want to do something to kind of help you mourn it and get over it. I'm okay with that. I draw a line more when I see people hire a professional photographer to watch them and
1: burn a dress.
3: Do like a photo shoot of the dress burning. And I'm like, that's over the line.
0: That's poor taste. All right, more of your thoughts on a divorce party. Have you ever been to one? Was it fun? Did you enjoy it? What are your thoughts for or against? That's coming up.
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7: 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Have you been to one? Are you for or against? That's next.

0: Jared and Katie in the morning, 107.5 KZL. I was recently invited to a divorce party that's coming up in a couple days. I think overall I'm against it. I mean, I think I said it years ago when we first started hearing people do that. It's like, you can do anything else. There's no reason to have like a party for that. Also, I think it kind of stokes and pokes the ex.
1: And it's not
0: over. If I found out that like Kelly or Heather had a divorce party when it was over, I'd be like really upset by that.
2: Yeah, because she's so happy she's not with you.
0: Right. But then, yeah. And then, so I'll probably be disinvited to this thing. But I'm also not judging them. I get it. There's a million different reasons and emotions, and it might not seem a certain way and all that stuff. And maybe they get along now. They're just like, it's over. Okay, we're done. But
1: are they both going to be there?
0: No. Oh, I don't know. I don't think so.
2: No.
1: Because that would add a whole other level.
0: Yeah. No, I think they. I don't know them. Actually, I don't know them. Yeah. I just know one, the person that invited me has a boyfriend because it's been years
1: in
0: the making.
1: Can I also? I also think that's weird. I don't know who this person is, and I'm sorry if this is upsetting to you. Maybe it's my drugs, and maybe I'm not coding it the way that I should.
0: Oh, the person listening.
1: But yes, but the fact is, now you have another person in your life that you care deeply for,
0: right?
1: And you're going back and now celebrating the end of a marriage from another person. It's like that to me rubs me the wrong
2: way. That's a good point.
0: Maybe the other person has seen it all along.
1: Maybe
0: because I know I was dating somebody and they saw some of the things I was dealing with, and they're like, they couldn't believe it.
1: Yeah,
0: they could not believe it. But I don't think. But if I had a party. Because the focus is about that relationship.
1: That
0: you got the divorce. Yeah. I don't know.
1: Mm-hmm.
0: I'm against the divorce party in general. I might end up going, and it might be fun. I don't know. Mm-hmm. But I don't like it. But you're right, Jason. I think it's mostly women that throw them. And I do think, I agree with Jason, if you're burning the dress in public, like Matt said or whatever, I don't think you're over the person. I think there's hatred and bitterness there.
1: Yeah.
0: You're not indifferent. Not that you want to
1: there's
0: be with them.
1: Passion.
0: But you're very, otherwise you're like, just leave. I think you're at a good point. I mean, divorce is not good overall. I mean, there's reasons for it that is maybe better for some people when you're just like, I'm just indifferent.
1: Mm-hmm.
0: Like, you know, I wish them the best. Like, for example, you weren't here, but Heather, you know, she has a boyfriend, my first wife, and I'm actually very happy for it. I wasn't that way at first. Mm-hmm. You know that.
1: Yes,
0: I know that. It was bitter at first. Mm-hmm. Not financially. We didn't go through any craziness financially with the divorce. But like, I'm at a point now because I'm not indifferent about her as a person. We're just at a totally different place.
1: And time.
0: It took time. And like, I'm like, they're actually a good match. I mean, I think they're a much better match than we were, clearly. It seems that way. And I'm actually happy for her. Not like, happy for her. I'm like, I hope they work out. I hope if they want to get married. I don't know if they do.
1: But that takes level of
0: takes time.
1: Maturity that you didn't have then.
0: No.
1: Neither one of you had.
0: Well, things that happened while I was very upset about.
1: Yes, but it does take a level of maturity
0: and it
1: takes time.
0: It does take time.
1: Because sometimes I have to not remind you because you'll say, oh, well, the first one was fine. No, the first one wasn't
0: not at
1: fine.
0: First. No, you're right.
1: The first
0: you're
1: one
0: right.
1: was not fine.
2: That's true.
1: We all were going through that. That first one was not fine. The second one, not fine.
0: The second one is way
1: but more. So many more moving parts. So many, you know, and
0: the first one, but as far as I will say, co-parenting was never a problem with the first one.
3: No.
0: But there was not good feelings for at least the first year or two.
3: And I think now that you've been through the second one, you can now look back in comparison and be like, that was nothing.
0: That was nothing.
3: But you hadn't been through one before, and so that's all you knew. And so at the time, it was tough.
0: Yeah, and you see the co-parenting, being a good co-parent makes a huge difference.
2: Well, I mean, some divorces also, the process of everything can last a lot longer than other divorces. Some, like you just said, your first divorce is kind of just over. That's it. Done with. Some divorces last for a decade.
0: Yeah.
1: Mm-hmm. Sure.
2: All the you know, things around it last for a long time.
0: So I'll let you know if I'm disinvited or the party gets canceled.
2: You should be all for a party, though. Maybe you just look at it as a party and
0: fun. My first response was like, you know, if I don't want to go alone because I don't know anybody there.
3: That's a tripper.
1: You're tripper.
0: Oh, yeah, tripper.
3: Yeah,
1: you can go tripper.
0: But I also don't want to go on a date to a divorce party. That
2: seems
0: odd.
1: No, that's very odd.
0: So I invited my friend Sal right away. He's like, yeah, for sure. And then he was like, oh, wait, I'm going to the Grasshoppers game. I'm like, dude, don't say yes and then pull out the last.
1: Because did you already RSVP?
0: I said maybe. Which I don't like people do that. But also, I'm a maybe. Yeah. So if I go, I'll let you know how it went.
1: Okay.
0: Or if I get disinvited.
2: You won't know one person there.
0: I mean, no. I mean, I saw some of the people on the list, and I was like,
1: did they just invite everybody?
0: No.
1: No.
2: They probably think.
0: They're huge fans of the show.
2: Yeah, Jared
1: and
2: knows
1: so they
2: about
1: thought
0: I'm the
1: that
0: divorce
1: you were,
0: expert. I think they actually have met and know Tripper.
1: So they think by inviting you that you will be there to celebrate and support the divorce?
0: I don't know. I think they thought I would understand it more than other people. I didn't really ask. I was just like, all right. I mean, I'm so used to people contacting me about their divorce. Should they get divorced? Mm-hmm. They're separated. Should they make it work? Should they not? And I'm like, and then I like I always say, if you make it work, make it work. And they're always like,
1: and you don't
0: like,
1: know anything about their relationship.
0: No, I don't know who she was married to. Nothing. So
2: women, so spiteful.
1: No, there are a lot of men who are spiteful too. I'm looking at one of them. Two of them.
2: Not me.
0: But Katie, you're spiteful too.
2: At Jared first.
1: We're talking about men here.
0: Oh yeah, I'm very spiteful. Yes.
1: So don't act like women are the ones.
0: I
1: like,
0: didn't say. I agree. I'd be very spiteful.
1: And there are a lot of men who are also very emotional. I don't know if they're going to always be the ones who are going to be like over women throwing, you know, creating an e-fight. I don't know a lot of women myself who would put together an evite.
0: Well, women
1: for that sort of
0: seem
1: thing
0: to set up parties more than men in general.
3: Yeah, I think a dude would be way more likely to be like, "Yo, this is finally over. Let's go somewhere this weekend and do something."
1: Let's go grab some beers.
3: That's their version of a party.
2: Right. Let's go to Vegas together.
3: Yeah, they would just do it differently.
2: Wait a minute, y'all are married and you can't go because you have other plans.
1: Right.
2: So I guess I'll just go by myself and cry.
0: Yeah. I'll go to the Danville Casino by myself. It's the same, right?
2: And they get more depressed when you lose.
0: Yeah, right. All right, so I'll let you know how it goes. So apparently, Katie, you're a beach Karen. Find out if Katie was justified in being a beach Karen and why she was a beach Karen. That's coming up with Jared and Katie in the morning.
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0: Find out why Katie was, as she's calling it, a beach Karen, but did she have a good reason to be? You decide next. Jared and Katie in the morning.

0: Jared and Katie in the morning, 107.5 KZL. Was Katie being a beach Karen? Odds are, yes. Oh, wait. Oh, we'll let you say your side.
1: Yeah. She's a studio Karen.
0: She's a Kava Karen.
2: I was a Kava Karen.
0: Although, rightfully so.
2: I was a Kava Karen. I think maybe rightfully so in this one. Didn't say anything, but I thought about it. Imagine you're sitting on the beach. Now, we went down to the beach later in the afternoon this day because everybody had been burned to hell the day before. So going out in the bright, hot noonday sun was like not in the cards for anybody. So we went down about 4 o'clock in the afternoon. And by then, most people are packing up and heading into the house to get ready for dinner and go out, whatever. So there was hardly anybody on the beach at this time. It's also a little overcast. Mm-hmm. So it was perfect. We just were going to go down, look for shark's teeth and hang out, let the kids use boogie boards and that sort of thing. So we set up our camp, which, again, we had 10 people who went down. 8 of us were on the beach. And we have a couple umbrellas and we have a couple chairs set up. And literally no one else is, I mean, there's no hardly anybody on the beach. When all of a sudden, a family of 4 comes and sets up directly in front of us.
0: No.
2: Directly. And I'm not talking like, oh, they're just kind of in front of us. And but
0: 30 yards ahead of you.
2: No, they're from me to Jared.
0: Oh, my gosh. Like 4 feet? 4 or 5 feet?
3: Wow.
2: Am I being pranked?
0: Yeah, right.
2: Where's the cameras? Around, I thought, this
0: I like their style.
2: And then I thought, do I know them? I must know
0: this
2: them.
0: This must be a joke.
2: I must be a joke. We must know them. And I'm like, Did my sister know them?
0: Anybody know them?
2: No, they just set up their cooler, sat down right in front of us as if it were the most normal thing on the face of the planet.
0: You deserve that punishment. Just show the camera stuff. No. That is akin to being in an empty movie theater and someone sitting right next to you like, bro, or
2: it's
0: at a concert.
2: Bizarre.
0: Well, not concerts, you buy the tickets. Like, what are you doing?
2: Yes.
0: Like, what are you doing?
2: How do they feel comfortable knowing?
0: You said it was basically empty.
2: It was basically empty. I could hear every word they were saying. I mean, it was boring. I could hear everything they were saying.
0: Like, boring.
2: Yeah, boring.
0: Visit close. Stories.
1: I hate when they do that when you're on the treadmill. And all the treadmills are open, and then somebody does it right next to you.
2: Right beside you.
0: Yeah.
3: Or you're at a urinal.
1: Yeah.
0: They're trying to take a look at your peen.
2: All right,
1: I don't understand that. There'll be 50 urinals, and then they go right next to you.
2: Mm-hmm. If everybody hates it, who are the people doing it?
0: Insane people.
1: Did you say anything?
2: No.
0: Did you kick dirt or sand in their way?
2: No, but
1: you move over a little?
2: I moved my chair. I moved. I went to the, to the right of them and down
0: to
2: the ocean.
0: An obstructed view of the ocean.
2: But it was just like, I don't know. It felt very odd. I just don't understand.
0: Well, to back you up, I was in a much nicer area.
2: Oh, yeah?
0: Not Myrtle Beach, Katie.
2: Okay.
0: I'm not trash. Mm. I was in North Myrtle Beach.
2: Oh, North Myrtle. Okay.
0: I had a few extra coins. So no. it's so funny, though, when you ask people, you tell people like, hey, where are you going to the beach? I'm like, Myrtle. And you can see the judgment right away.
2: Oh.
0: Even when I say, I'm like, Myrtle. Mm-hmm. And they're like, oh, okay. And I go, no, I mean North Myrtle. Like, oh, okay. Like, that's safer.
2: Yeah.
0: Anyway, but it was slammed.
2: It was very busy. During the day, there was no place for anybody.
0: I'm just saying, when we went the couple times, slammed. I mean, mm-hmm. busiest I've seen it, unless other than like maybe a 4th of July weekend.
2: Right.
0: And we, on purpose, were like, all right, we got to try to get like 10 feet away this way and not be directly in front. Mm-hmm. Like, we were being very conscious of that. As a family, to not get, and that's with it being slammed. Even so, we're trying to not be directly, maybe off to the side and 10 feet in front of, 10 feet to the left.
2: There is an etiquette to it.
0: There is.
2: For sure. I mean, there's an etiquette. And I just, if everybody I know thinks it's odd and everybody I know thinks it's uncomfortable and it's weird, who are the people who think this is fine?
1: Can I say the reason why they might be doing that?
2: Sure.
1: Okay, you brought 10 people with you, right?
2: Yeah. We had 8 on the beach. Yeah.
1: When you brought the 10 people, did you pack up a lot of stuff to bring with you?
2: We had, the adults had chairs, so there were 4 chairs, mm-hmm. and then, Ben likes to build a fortress, but we only had, I think, 2 beach bubs with us. But it was later in the afternoon, and the kids had their boogie boards, and they were in the ocean.
1: Okay. The only thing is, when I was recently at the beach, we're lugging the stuff there. I have a little wagon and stuff,
2: uh-huh.
1: and I noticed it's incredibly hard to pull that wagon through the sand. So every time we just went straight out because if we went to the left, it was going to be a big pain in the butt. I wonder if that has something to do with it where they don't want to pull all their stuff to the left or to the right.
2: They didn't have, they had chairs and that was it.
0: Were you straight out? You go straight. You didn't go to the right or left.
2: We always go to the right.
0: So you actually went to the right.
2: Yeah, we go straight out and go to the right.
1: How much to the right?
2: I mean, because there was nobody on the beach at that time, probably, I don't know.
1: A little bit.
2: I mean, yeah, we weren't like so far down.
0: You didn't,
2: but
0: go,
2: it was,
0: you didn't go straight
2: we
0: out.
2: We were not straight
1: they
2: out.
1: They could have went a little to the left.
2: Yes,
0: that's odd.
2: That's why it was so weird. It was like, this was on, that's why I thought I must know them.
0: Yeah, they're playing a prank.
2: Yeah, nope.
0: That's so weird. Just, how old were they?
2: Older than us, but like not elderly.
0: 50s, 60s?
2: Maybe 50s? Like 40s, 50s.
0: 40s, 50s, yeah. Okay.
2: So, I don't know. Whatever. It was fine. We just kind of did our own thing, but I just thought this...
1: Whatever. You should have turned the music up real loud.
2: I would have, but we didn't bring it.
0: That's other beach etiquette,
2: I know.
0: Too.
2: I know.
0: That's other beach etiquette. Mm-hmm. Sometimes people's music's like way too loud when it's... If it's packed, like you have it up, but
1: I do that.
2: Not when I know you do. You do that. Packed.
1: I do that.
0: It's rude
1: because I want to set the mood for everybody.
2: No, I wouldn't be.
3: I want to determine how you all feel.
2: Yeah, I'd be such a beach Karen to you, Jason. If I hate your music, but now if I like the music, then I'm all for it.
1: What I do though is I do a overall playlist. It's called, and I play everything from country to rock to hip hop. So there's something in it for everybody.
2: Okay.
0: Yeah, but maybe they don't want. Maybe they're trying to read a book.
2: Yeah, maybe they don't want music.
1: Yeah, don't read a book on a beach.
2: It's my favorite thing to do.
0: I think it's the first time I ever was in or on Myrtle Beach or at Myrtle Beach where nobody was smoking on the beach. That's so freaking gross.
2: Yeah, and it carries
0: everywhere.
2: All the way. Ruins.
1: That's why
2: yes.
1: they need to vape. On a beach. It doesn't, it dissipates.
0: If I had to pick one,
2: I guess
0: it'd be that for sure.
2: I do have a bone to pick with Ocean Isle Beach, though.
0: What?
2: Hardly a shark's tooth to be found. Mm. You know, that is like our favorite thing to do is look for the shark's teeth.
1: Find them.
2: Yes, we find so many all the time.
1: Where is it? And in the water or outside the water?
2: Both. But
0: really?
2: Yeah,
0: in the shark's mouth, or out of the shark's mouth.
2: Typically, I like to pull it straight from their jaw. But what we love, that's like my family's favorite thing to do. And we did not find that many this time. We were like, went down and got discouraged about
1: it. I'd never heard of that, but we do, or at least Everly does, these little tiny little crabs that all of a sudden bury themselves in the sand.
2: Are they the clear ones? They're like clear white.
1: And all of a sudden she has a bucket full of these things. Yeah. I'm like, holy.
2: Ew. I hate those things.
1: They run around the whole time catching this in a net.
2: Yep.
1: And it's just one. It's like they can tell because the sand or the wet sand is kind of bubbling up.
0: Yeah.
1: And then they dig down real quick and get like 15 of them. I'm like, oh my gosh. And then I take the bucket and throw it on Carol.
2: Have you seen, talk about the sand that bubbles up? If you dig down in the very, very wet sand and the bubbles, there's like this ancient looking crustacean rounded back. It looks like a crawdad kind of, but it isn't. It's terrifying. It looks like straight up a dinosaur.
0: How do they survive?
2: I don't know. It's not a crab.
1: Are they small?
2: Yeah.
1: They're called something. They're called like a crab, but they're not like, I'm like, can you eat those? There's no meat.
2: It doesn't seem like they have all the, it's kind of like their legs are up underneath them.
1: Is that what you're talking about?
0: Oh, yeah.
2: That's what I'm talking about.
0: Those are very bizarre. Almost like a centipede of the ocean.
2: Yeah. And I know that when I'm sitting on the beach, that those things are underneath my butt.
0: Yeah. Mm. I will say I was at Barefoot Landing.
2: Yeah.
0: And I was walking around. And
2: as one wants to do.
0: And all of a sudden I was like, ow! And I had this stabbing pain in my foot. And I was wearing Hey Dudes.
2: Yeah.
0: Because I'm a baller. And have very fashionable. Although I saw, it was like the boardwalk.
2: Yeah.
0: And I was like, what did I just step on? I thought like bark went through the, because it happened to me before, like sharp bark went through the shoe. And I'm not wearing socks. And I looked down and somebody's earring.
2: Ooh.
0: I saw their earring and it was in the bottom of my foot.
2: Did you get a tetanus shot?
0: No, I just hope I die.
2: Okay.
0: I just took it and I was like, I set it down like, don't even care. I think my foot was bleeding. I just kept walking.
3: Maybe this will finish me off.
0: I was like, if I slowly lay down, kids, we had a good run.
3: Just know daddy loved you.
1: That would really suck dying because you stepped on a earring.
2: Somebody else's earring.
0: Like, this is Myrtle Beach right here.
2: Yep.
0: Stepping on an earring.
3: Thank God it was north.
0: Yeah. If it was South Myrtle, I would have gone to the emergency room.
3: I'd probably got a buzz.
0: It would have been a syringe, not an earring.
3: Yeah.

0: Jared and Katie in the morning, 107.5 KZL. When beavers attack, not in a good way.
1: Can't
2: nice
1: make this
2: beaver.
1: Up.
0: Not
2: a
0: the
2: beaver.
0: Way that you want. Mm-hmm. Jeff Foxworthy told this story, you know, comedian Jeff Foxworthy, but true story of, you know, because he, you know, you're a redneck when or if.
1: Mm-hmm.
0: He's famous for that. So people come up to him with redneck stories. And here's one of his favorites.
3: I was hosting a thing down in Atlanta where I'm from, and a guy and his wife came up to me and he said, "I guess you've heard of a redneck thing that's ever been told." And I thought I had, but mm-hmm. I smiled and talked to him, and the guy said, "But we swore if we ever met you that we were going to share this story with you." He said, "Last Thanksgiving, we went down to South Georgia to visit my wife's family, and while we were there, her brother got his nipple bitten off by a beaver."
1: Oh.
3: And I said, "You have my attention." And apparently, as they told this story, this young man and his friend were driving down the road, and a beaver ran out in front of them, and they hit it with a car.
1: Oh.
3: And in the conversation that ensued following that accident, they decided that they needed this beaver to take to the taxidermist because they didn't know anybody that had a mounted beaver in their home.
0: I was so redneck.
3: So they climbed down in the ditch, and they found this animal. And she said her brother picked him up by the tail, and he said, "Look, he ain't even bloody or cut up or nothing." And that's about the moment that the beaver came back to life and bit his nipple off. You got to think about that story for a while. I mean, think about it at the hospital later on when the doctor comes in and goes, "What's wrong with the guy in room number 3?
1: Well,
3: no, really, what happened to him? The only time in history the headline of the paper could include the words beaver and nipple and nobody would be offended.
0: What a great story.
1: Oh, man. You know that they had to tell him. They had to hunt him down and tell him that.
4: This is the most redneck thing I've ever heard
1: yes.
4: in my life.
2: Absolutely.
0: Matt, I'm sure you have some attack stories with your frog gigging and being out in the woods. And you're
1: never attacked by a beaver?
2: I do the attacking.
0: You
2: animals
0: attack.
2: Don't attack me.
0: Yeah.
2: I take care of them.
0: No, I feel very insecure if it's a wild animal anywhere close to me.
1: Yes.
0: Like you'll be out and every once in a while you turn around and like there'll be like a deer in your backyard mm-hmm. or whatever. And you're like, it's cool at first, but they look at you. I'm like, I'll go back inside real fast.
1: Yeah. I feel fine being very close to them. Like the bear that was in Black Mountain.
0: Mm-hmm.
1: I feel very fine being in a car with a, you know, the pane of glass and
0: right.
1: the door in between us. But if I were outside of the car,
0: forget
1: I would
0: it.
1: Have died.
0: No.
1: Died.
0: I don't like when I see a dog off a leash.
1: I don't like it when a chipmunk goes by me. Ew.
0: Yeah, I know. They're animals. You don't know. They might come at you.
1: Mm-hmm.
0: And my daughter said this at the beach. There's, seagulls?
1: Yeah.
2: Yeah.
0: No, a pigeon.
1: The seagull.
0: No,
1: seagulls. Yeah. I also called it a pigeon, and everyone mocked
0: seagull,
1: me for
0: an
1: hour.
0: Seagull.
2: The old beach pigeon.
1: Yes.
0: Yeah, beach pigeon.
1: You're like, do you mean seagull?
0: And it came like within 3 feet, and he was like,
1: no.
0: I hate birds. And then it was like coming like kind of like running at us, and we're mm-hmm. like, you know. So luckily I had my shotgun, blew its head off. But no, but it's just so unnerving because they're unpredictable. You don't know what they're going to do.
1: Especially because birds can take flight.
0: Yes. Anything that can fly.
1: Gross when they're on the ground, and the grackles are the worst. They're like the really oily blackbirds
0: that
1: are on the beach. And the seagulls will come after your food no matter what. But the grackles come out of
0: their name.
1: Hell.
2: Yeah. See, I saw a video recently. So I'm the opposite. I saw a video recently of a guy who buried himself up to his neck in the sand and then covered his head with like a bucket, but he could still see.
1: Yeah.
2: And he put food around him to try to catch one of the seagulls.
0: What a psycho.
2: And I thought, I'd try that.
0: Please do.
2: Yeah.
1: And burying yourself is very dangerous.
2: Yeah.
1: Very, especially up to your neck.
2: He was basically to his neck and then covered, but his hand was like right at the surface so that as soon as it started eating whatever was in front of him, he could quickly react and grab it. And he got one.
0: And do what with it?
2: I think it was just to say he got it.
1: Oh. Matt, I could. Okay, I'll give you this. I would.

0: beep. I would do that.
1: So weird. All right, take on Katie Jeard and Katie's pop quiz. She's going for win number 132 on the year against only three losses. We'll take caller 15 right now, 800-682-1075. 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
0: We've got partly cloudy skies today. Going to be hot and humid and a chance for a late day afternoon thunderstorm. That's going to be possible for this afternoon into the overnight. Our high today, 91 degrees. Then tomorrow, partly cloudy, hot and humid again. Stray thunderstorm later on in the afternoon. The high of 94. We're starting morning off mostly sunny skies. Hazy, 71 right now. 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
2: 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What's up, Marilyn?
3: Hi. I just wanted to let you guys know I love listening to you guys. Just moved here like a year ago, and I just love the relationship you guys all have. Everybody telling their stories and joking and confronting each other about certain things you don't agree with. 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
4: Marilyn, that is so nice. Thank you.
2: Thank you so much.
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2: Take on Katie, Jared and Katie's pop quiz coming up next. Just for playing, tickets to the Greensboro Grasshoppers.

0: Jared and Katie in the morning, 107.5 KZL. It's time for Jared and Katie's pop quiz. We love the game. There's five pop culture questions. There's 60 seconds on the clock. You get more right than Katie, you do win $100 on the year. Katie has 131 wins against only three losses. She's out of the studio in our soundproof booth. Brad, who's filling in for Matt, who's playing today?
1: Today we have Ashley. Ashley is a mother of two and hoping to take the kids to the baseball game before the summer's over.
0: Well, there you go. Perfect. I get those tickets just for playing the Greensboro Grasshoppers. Hope you have a great time for Fireworks Friday. All right, Ashley, do you have any questions about the game?
2: No, I don't think so.
0: If you're stuck, you can pass. If there's time remaining, go back to the ones you passed on. Here we go. Question number one is multiple choice. Female staffers of the Howard Stern Show were not allowed to wear this to work. Is it pants, sneakers, or perfume?
2: Sneakers.
0: Correct. True or false, Ariana Grande has gone Instagram official with her ex-boyfriend Ricky Alvarez just a few months after breaking up with Ethan Slater.
2: True.
0: Yes. The daughter of this famous pop star who died of a drug overdose is speaking out about her heroin use. Who is her famous dead father?
2: Tommy Lee Jones, maybe?
0: Nope. The mother of this celebrity has filed for temporary custody of his kids after his traumatic live stream incident last week. Who's the celebrity?
2: Oh, gosh, pass.
0: What show is this from?
3: Nothing for you.
0: Oh.
2: I have no idea.
0: Time is up. You got two. You got two. You got the first two. Get Katie back in here. Let's get Katie back in here from the soundproof booth back into the air conditioning proof studio. It is hot AF in here.
4: Good thing I brought my neck fan.
0: Neck fan, boy.
4: With me today. Got it.
0: I'm jealous.
4: I'm cool.
5: That looks ridiculous.
4: I don't care. I'm cool. The steroids that I have pumping through my system right now have caused major roid rage. Watch out, Jason Goodman. I'm coming for you.
5: Weights?
4: No, yeah. I'm on the prednisone and I hate it.
0: Yeah, yeah. Trying to overcome a sickness.
4: Yeah.
0: But I guess the air's broken in here. I don't know. All right, the score to beat is 2, Katie.
4: Okay.
0: Jason, your prediction for Katie?
5: 4.
0: All right, here we go. Question number 1 is multiple choice. Female staffers of the Howard Stern Show are not allowed to wear this to work. Is it pants, sneakers, or perfume?
4: They're not allowed to wear sneakers.
0: Correct. True or false, Ariana Grande has gone Instagram official with her ex-boyfriend, Ricky Alvarez, just a few months after breaking up with Ethan Slater.
4: That's true.
0: Yes. The daughter of this famous pop star who died of a drug overdose is speaking out about her heroin use. Who is her famous dead father?
4: Michael Jackson.
0: Yes. The mother of this celebrity has filed for temporary custody of his kids after his traumatic live stream incident last week.
4: That's the mother of Perez Hilton.
0: Correct. And what show is this from?
3: Nothing for you.
4: Oh. Seinfeld.
0: All 5.
4: No soup for you.
0: No soup for you. One of the most famous lines in TV history. All right, let's recap the questions. Since you've been sick, you've gotten all the questions right.
4: I don't know what's going on. You're only using part of my brain.
0: Using just the pop culture part of your brain.
4: The only part that matters.
0: That's right. All right, let's recap the questions. Multiple choice. The female staffers of the Howard Stern Show are not allowed to wear this to work. Sneakers, but the men can.
4: Of course.
0: Yeah.
4: Because that's fair.
5: I would like to work on that show.
4: Of course you would. You'd fit right in.
0: The more that's coming out about him, he's like a horrible boss and a tremendous a-hole.
4: Which is insane because I have always been so... Can you hear my fan?
0: Oh, is it on now? Yeah, I can hear it.
4: I can hear it. I don't care. It's staying on. I always loved his loyalty to Robin, his co-host.
0: Yes.
4: But then the more I hear about it, it's like she is the only one that matters and everybody else can just go to hell.
0: Right. Seems like it.
4: It's like there are crazy, crazy rules for everyone else.
5: For the record, though, I enjoy women in sneakers.
4: That's what I was going to say. I was like, what do you mean? I thought you liked that.
5: I like the... Pumps, not pumps. What's the thing that goes up a little bit?
0: Wedges.
5: Wedges.
4: A wedge.
5: And I the high heel
0: stiletto.
5: Okay. Yep. Jared, you know your shoes.
0: I know you. Yeah. And I do know my shoes.
4: I'm surprised you don't know the names.
0: I like all those.
5: But if it was here or anywhere else, I think we should ban flats. Women in flats, horrible.
4: Good thing you're not in charge of anything here.
5: I'm just saying.
4: Good thing.
0: Yeah, I don't like flats either, but it's whatever.
4: Because you know what I would ban? Shirts with zippers. Any sort of affliction or Ed Hardy or any sort of bedazzled, jeweled, tight jeans, and then men wearing women's shoes. Oh, okay. Which you also do.
0: Those are all shots at Jason Goodman.
5: I don't wear any of that.
4: She's back.
5: I mean, back in the day when they were popular.
4: What are you talking about? I don't wear any of that. I literally just named all the things you wear.
5: Bedazzled jeans?
4: We have a picture of you.
5: Yeah, years and years ago.
4: You wore them.
0: You're going through your Jersey Shore phase.
4: Yes, you were.
5: When they were kind of in. I don't wear any of that now. I wear a little bit of tight jeans.
0: And a crucifix.
4: What do you mean a little bit of tight jeans? The other day, you were walking down the hall, and you were like, does my butt look good in these jeans?
5: Yeah, that is true. I wear the tight jeans, but I don't. Where's the zipper?
4: You wear shirts with zippers all the time.
5: Never. I have no.
4: Yes, you do.
0: It's not a zipper like where the buttons are. It's like a zipper above.
5: I never wear a zipper
0: above your boobs.
5: I did. Years ago, but I have no zippers whatsoever.
4: Had a zipper not that long ago.
5: No, I haven't.
0: Yeah, I remember because where we said, I like your zipper shirt.
5: I know my zippers, and I don't have a zipper.
0: You're like a zipper above the pocket.
5: You can think what you want. Okay, I don't have any
4: it's
5: shirts
4: a zipper
5: with zippers.
4: Above the pocket.
5: Yeah, never.
0: It wasn't like the zipper for
5: years
0: you.
5: And years ago. Mm-hmm. Never now.
0: Okay.
4: All
0: right.
5: I know my wardrobe.
4: Oh,
0: yes. And then he also has a rule like at if any sort of company function that staffers, unless it's like somebody on the show, are not allowed to talk to him or make eye contact with him. That's not a joke.
4: Which is crazy.
0: Howard Stern.
5: Well, he's down to one day a week now.
4: Yeah.
5: That's it.
4: Making an obscene amount of money.
0: Yeah.
5: Oh, yeah. I mean, he makes millions and millions and millions of dollars. He probably just wants to have fun one day a week.
0: Yeah. I think his contract was for like $500 million.
4: Uh-huh. And is a huge, huge, huge cat lover.
5: Ugh.
4: His wife Beth has been, they've been married forever.
0: Yeah.
4: And she's very big into animal rescues, and so is he. I think people like to pawn it off on his wife nope, he is too.
0: He's definitely lost his edge, that's for sure.
4: For
0: the last like 10 years. Still a good interviewer.
4: Sure.
0: But it's not the same.
4: One of the best who's ever done it, for sure. Oh, there's no denying that.
0: You don't make $500 million contracts unless you have an audience of some sort. But don't treat people differently because that's just not cool.
4: Don't look at me.
0: And don't talk to them.
4: Get real.
0: They're not allowed to go up to him and talk to him. And they work for him. That's nice.
4: Yeah.
0: I mean, we may all want that. But don't treat people subhuman because you're something else. All right, recapping pop quiz. True or false, Ariana Grande has gone, by the way, female staffers were also encouraged to dress up during Zoom calls, but not the male staffers.
4: Yep. Interesting. I mean, how do you get that and how do you get away with it?
0: Yeah.
4: Again, the people who turn a blind eye will just be like, sure, I don't want my job cut.
0: Well, Katie, while you were sick, we had it was a pop quiz question, but Christina Ricci or Ricky?
4: Ricci. Mm-hmm.
0: She was saying, how come, like, I don't know why it's coming up now, but I guess because Hillary Duff's back in the news, like, how come we gave a pass to Joel Madden when he was 25 dating a 16-year-old Hillary Duff?
4: Oh, I don't think I knew that they were.
0: I didn't either.
4: Yeah.
0: They dated publicly for 2 years. He broke up with her when she turned 18.
4: I don't think I knew that.
0: Or when she was 18.
4: We shouldn't. It's gross.
0: And they're like, huh? Interesting. All right, recapping pop quiz. Ariana Grande has gone Instagram official with her ex-boyfriend, Ricky Alvarez, just a few months after breaking up with Ethan Slater. That is true.
4: Mm-hmm.
0: And she's like, I just want to take things slow. This is not a rebound. It's like, it is a rebound. You went back to your ex. We've all done it.
4: She was spotted with him, do you remember, on the 4th of July?
0: Yeah.
4: They were grocery shopping. I think carrying a watermelon out of the grocery store.
5: She grocery shops?
4: Yeah, that's what they were doing.
5: You have to have security. There's no way you can go into a grocery store as being Ariana Grande and walk around with a watermelon.
4: Maybe her new boy or her new old boyfriend, new again boyfriend was going to protect her.
5: I think these celebrities, it's so mind-boggling when I see celebrities that are huge with no security around them.
4: Mm-hmm.
5: You would think people would go up to them all the time.
0: Yeah, I agree. They got to have some. I mean, maybe where they live in such like a expensive enclave where, you know, it's all like millionaires at the grocery store. I don't know.
4: Who knows?
5: Unless there's a driver outside waiting for protection.
0: Yeah, I heard Bill Maher, he was like, yeah, I went to the grocery store for the first time this year. And the person, he was interviewing Shannon Elizabeth, remember, was it American Pie?
4: Yeah.
0: Yeah. And she goes, this year, because she now lives in South Africa, it's a whole weird story. And he goes, I have money and have assistants that go buy my stuff for me.
4: That's what I want to do with my life. Yeah. I want to be a celebrity grocery shopper.
5: Yeah. Yeah.
4: I would love it.
0: Yeah.
4: Oh,
0: been,
4: my God.
0: He's been one time. He said, I go like once a year.
4: Give me your list.
0: Yeah.
4: I'll take it.
5: Do you still buy things on sale?
4: Yes, because that's a challenge.
5: Yeah.
4: You know, like, that's the fun of it for me.
5: I can't go into a store knowing that I'm going to spend $9.99 on a 12-pack of soda.
4: Right.
0: No.
5: Yeah. Always buy the one. One of them is always on sale. It's such a waste of money.
4: Yeah. It's a game that I do like to play. Like, when I go buy a case of wine, honestly, I like to find the best, highest rated wines for the cheapest amount of money.
5: Yeah.
4: And it's a game. I'll play it, and I will bring out, don't even, if you see me in the grocery store and I have a list, like a piece of paper in front of me, it's because I'm trying to do math.
0: You're trying to do math.
4: And it's really hard, and I'm really focusing.
0: I see the steam coming out of your ears.
4: It's true.
5: Do you look at the unit price on the tag? That's how you
4: sometimes do it. Like, if I'm buying individual snacks, you know, like in bags. Sometimes then I will. That's like the only time where I'm like, should I buy the big bag, like the full size?
0: Yes.
4: Or should I buy the snack bag? Where am I going to make my most money?
5: Yeah, the unit price. And there's times you got to be very careful. For some reason, the bigger bag, which you would think would be cheaper, all of a sudden the smaller one. It's very rare, but it happens.
4: It does.
0: No, I'll send Eli in sometimes. He's like, Dad, we need drinks. I'm like, all right, dude, I'm going to run. You just run in. I give him my card. And I said, do not get anything that's not on sale. We're not spending more than this amount per 12-pack. Because he'll be like, oh, it's a good deal. It's $9.99
4: per They don't care. They don't have any idea.
0: Like, no, it's not. Then you go to CVS and it's $3,000 for a 12-pack.
4: Yes.
5: Oh, gosh.
4: They do not care.
5: They're ridiculous. That whole concept is they want to use their coupon. Mm-hmm. But it comes out to the same. It's just a lot more work at CVS.
4: Yeah. Well, and it makes you feel like you're saving when you're really not, because they've already just jacked up the price. We went to, you know, like the, won't name a specific one, but at the beach, you know, all the, like, the big stores that you go to with all the beach stuff, right?
0: Oh, okay, yeah.
4: So, Neato, do you know what I'm talking about? Like, Neato's and, like, the squish toys and stuff.
0: Oh, yeah, those are big.
4: Huge right now with kids my age, or my children's age, my kids' age. And so, everywhere we go, they're like, Mom, can we go into Hallmark? Can we go into blah, blah, blah? Can we go do this? Can we go do this? Because, like, they know Neato is there. But at the beach, they have every Neato you could ever imagine. And it's like real deal, name brand Neato for $35.
0: What are they normally?
4: Well, they're 35. They marked them to 35 and then everything's half off.
5: Oh, right.
4: I'm like, excuse me. I'm not like that thing costs 2 cents to make.
0: Oh, absolutely.
4: 2 cents to make. And then they say it's $35 and then it's half off. It's real.
5: It's all about the supply and demand. Yes. And that is true. The Neato's and
4: the
5: what's squishies the other one?
4: And the butter it's unbelievable. Dumplings.
5: And then there's fake ones now you got to watch out for. There's counterfeit ones.
4: Well, I don't even care about the fake ones because I'm like, that's what you're getting.
0: Right.
4: I'm not buying.
0: If it looks real.
4: Yes. Yeah, I'm spending $35
5: on
4: that.
5: You know how kids are. They're like, it has to be in the container. And then, but the thing is, they're really all the same.
4: They
5: are. China, and they create a big demand
4: and it's got a name on it. But here's the thing,
5: you go to Five Below for them. That's where it started. One of them started there,
4: been sold out at Five Below. And then you can at Toys and Co, you can get on the wait list. And then the Hallmark. But if you like, in the time now is the time, we live in the time of dupes where everything can be, you know, and people are embracing the dupe.
0: Right.
4: Embrace the Neato dupe,
0: because I mean find the best dupe and don't tell your kids.
4: Right.
0: You just can't tell.
4: Mm-hmm.
0: Yeah.
5: I mean, we bought some when it was almost impossible to find.
4: Yeah.
5: And you only can get it on eBay because people would buy them themselves personally, like we did with the Hatchimals, Jared.
0: Yeah.
5: And,
0: we
5: bought ones that look real, get them. They're fake, like great birthday or something. And they know right away.
4: Yeah.
5: And I can't even tell.
4: No.
0: No. Yeah.
4: It's because it doesn't matter. And here's what happens. The Neato falls onto the floor. One time collects every ounce of dog hair known to man.
0: That's so gross.
4: Sticks on any sort of rug that you have, and then we end up throwing them away.
0: Yeah. No, my son Eli, I got him fake Jordans one time, but it was the best dupe I've ever seen in my life.
4: Yeah.
0: I love Jordans, old school Jordans. And he literally watched a video that had 13 ways to find out if it's a dupe or, you know, fake.
4: Mm-hmm.
0: And he was like, oh, he said, Dad, these are fake. I'm like, no, they're not, because I didn't want him to know. And he goes, yeah, they are. And I said, why? I said, well, Michael Jordan's leg on these Jordans is supposed to be at a 45-degree angle, and it's at 47 degrees. And I'm like, okay.
5: Wow.
4: Like, you
0: if your friends are looking at that, then I don't want them to be your friends.
4: Yeah, then they're not friends. And by the way, you don't deserve to wear those shoes.
0: Give them back. Because I don't want to wear them.
5: Nobody
0: anyway.
5: Would ever know, though, walking
4: they
5: around.
4: They don't.
0: Never.
4: They do not know. And I'm just shocked by that. And the time when it's like, shopping at Goodwill
0: it's
4: is
0: cool.
4: super
0: it's
4: cool. Yeah. The dupes, the whole thing. It's like, we still care about it?
0: Yeah, apparently some do. I feel like boys.
4: Boys care
0: younger,
4: more.
0: It switches when boys women get older. Do. When women get older, then there's a lot of women that like mm-hmm. the name brands.
4: Sure.
0: Boys, teenage boys or mm-hmm. middle school boys, it's like they can't have fake stuff.
4: Right.
0: And then as they get older, they don't care. Mm-hmm. They'll be wearing the dad shoes and mowing it, you know,
5: they'll
0: white New Balances.
5: They'll be shopping at Costco clothes.
0: Yeah, exactly, yeah. And don't care.
4: Nothing has shocked me more than that realization.
0: Boys, middle school and high school boys care about their hair more than middle school and high school girls.
4: Yes.
0: And they care more about fashion for the most part, for the on most average, part. Than, and it's a totally switch from when I was in middle and high school. Anyway, the daughter of this famous pop star, recapping pop quiz, Katie won 5-2, who died of a drug overdose, is speaking out about her heroin use. Who is her famous dead father? That is Michael Jackson. That's Paris Jackson. She was saying she had a friend almost die using her drugs. I'm like, good Lord.
4: My goodness.
0: I think she's doing better, right?
4: Yes. And I was listening to an interview that she gave recently, and I was telling Jared, you know, Jason Momoa, mm-hmm. Aquaman, and a million other things, but was saying how I have such a crush on him, but he looks like he smells bad.
0: He does.
4: For me, Paris Jackson is so beautiful.
0: She is pretty.
4: She also looks like she smells bad.
0: Yeah.
4: She does. When I see her, I'm like, oh.
0: Like she like smells like cigarette smoke, yeah, or like damp cigarettes or something.
4: It's not perfume.
0: No, it's not. She probably smells great, but some people look like they stink.
4: They just look like, but she's so pretty.
0: She's so pretty. She has blue eyes,
4: yes.
0: Right? Yeah, she's very pretty. The mother of this celebrity has filed for temporary custody. This was wild. We happened to be out of town as a show. But
4: Stop me from seeing it.
0: Oh, it's horrible. Have you seen it, Jason?
5: No, I haven't.
0: Dramatic live stream incident last week. That's Perez Hilton. If you have young kids in the car, turn down the radio. 3, 2, 1 to turn it down. He was basically attempting suicide on a live stream.
4: Cutting.
5: Oh, my God.
4: Using a knife on the live stream.
5: Was it just a gimmick? Or
0: No.
4: He was real slicing his neck and his arms and his face.
5: Why didn't he do it then?
0: Police came in.
4: Yes.
0: Kicked his door down.
4: He was having a very, very intense psychotic moment. And it was all on live. And then they were able to get him help immediately.
5: I wonder why, though. Like, if somebody's going to kill themselves, why don't they just do it? It's almost like a cry for attention. I'm saying there's mental issues for sure, but if you really wanted to kill yourself, jump off a building.
4: I don't think that he wanted to kill himself. I think he didn't know what he was doing.
5: Okay.
4: I think.
0: Yeah, there's something odd.
4: I don't think that.
0: And his kids were in the house when it was happening. And
4: three young kids.
0: And they ran out of the house. It's bad. And I think he's agreed, like, Mom,
4: yes.
0: Can you take my kids for a while till I get myself sorted out?
4: Yes. I've heard, and I do not know if this is credible, but I have heard that the first thing he said when he... I think he was in intensive care in the hospital, and he first thing he said was, I need help.
0: Yeah. If the police didn't bust down his door, he would have died.
4: Yes. Yeah. He would have bled out. I mean, it was horrific.
5: Did he do it to his neck?
4: All over his body. He was covered.
0: I don't want to say you should watch it, but you should watch it just to see the magnitude of the horror. Because I heard about it, I'm like, what? Mm-hmm. And then I watched it, I'm like, oh my gosh.
4: Yeah.
0: It's bad.
4: Yeah.
0: So hopefully he gets the help he needs. And he's also apologized in recent months or years. Because he became famous by just slamming celebrities and doing nasty things to their pictures and stuff. He's reached out directly to the ones he attacked the most and said, look, I'm sorry. I was being an a-hole.
4: Well, because there has been blowback of people saying, why do you deserve, you know, people's care and compassion after the way that you've treated? But he has tried to make amends. I don't know that it's for everybody that he's tried to do that, but
0: he was young. He's trying to become famous, and he went about it a way they probably shouldn't have, and he realized it, and he apologized. So, I mean, that's all you can do. All right, and then what show is this line from?
3: Nothing for you.
0: That is Seinfeld.
5: Hilarious.
0: Soup Nazi. Larry David and Seinfeld said, based on a real character, a real person in New York, that if you got your order wrong or you talked back, he would just take your food back. Like, then get out. Don't come back again.
4: Bye.
0: No soup for you.
5: And apparently the restaurant is packed. Like, it's such good soup that people will get ready to get the soup and go through the torment of getting the soup.
4: It makes me more nervous, you know, like the idea that someone's going to be mean to me. And what? Like, make sure you know it. Yeah. You can have it down to a T in your mind. And then it's like, I don't know what I'm having.
0: Yes, and that's, I've mentioned it before, but the Varsity in Atlanta, it was on Diners, Drive-Ins, and Dives at Guy Fieri, and their famous hot dog place. It is huge. It is slammed. Now, Trump actually went there last year.
5: Oh, the food is delicious.
0: And you have to be ready.
4: Did he have to order by himself, or they just had it?
0: He went behind the counter. He did all the stuff, you know, like the politicians would do, and he went behind the counter. He's like, how long have you been here? They're like, all the people have been there 40 years.
4: Yeah.
0: But they're like, what do you have? What do you have? And you're like in line. And if you don't know, they're like, next. And
4: they're
0: not going to talk to you.
4: They don't care.
0: Move. And so you know that. And Katie, just like you said, I had it ready. I was like, hot dog, mayonnaise, and mustard. I just kept it simple because, you know, like mayonnaise on a hot dog. And I was like up there like, what do you have? I'm like, hamburger, hot dog.
4: Relish?
0: Relish and no bun. They're like, what? What do you have? All right. Katie, another one, Jared and Katie's pop quiz. Well, major changes have already started with Barbie, but more changes to Barbie to make her more realistic.
4: Oh, okay.
0: I mean, they still have the classic Barbie, but they've changed the dimensions of Barbie over the years. And now Ken is getting a reboot. Is Dad Bod Ken on the way? That's next, Jared and Katie in the morning.
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4: 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Is dad bod

0: Jared and Katie in the Morning, 107.5 KZL. Barbie and Ken getting realistic makeovers. Does that mean that dad bod Ken is in the future?
1: I'm just Ken. Anywhere else I'd be a 10. Is it my destiny to live?
0: Yeah, they say they want to make it more realistic as far as standard size, but it's still not standard size. It's just more like it could actually be a human being.
2: Did they? You said they did that to Barbie too?
0: Yeah. They did that a couple years ago.
2: Why do they have to ruin toys now? I mean, is it that sensitive that we have to ruin toys?
3: Well, you know, I don't think ruining toys, because you can still buy any Barbie you want. They still make the Barbie that would literally topple over if she were a real human.
2: Okay.
3: So don't worry about that. You can still buy those.
0: Okay. Yeah, her waist is like a 14.
3: Yes, and her chest is like a quadruple Z.
0: Right.
3: You can still buy those Barbies. They're not taking those off the shelves.
2: They're just adding
3: these. They're adding Barbies.
2: So it's like, here's Barbie when she gained some weight. She ate too much.
3: Well, it's a Barbie for like real people. Real, it's Barbie for so that you can buy a Barbie doll that looks like you. I happen to like them because there are children, Jason, who maybe are born without limbs. And all of a sudden, there is a doll that they can have and play with that looks just like them.
2: Do you not find that confusing?
3: Nope.
2: One day they see, oh, they have legs. Oh, the next one, they don't have legs.
3: No, that's not like it's not like they're clearing the shelves.
2: No, I get it. They're just adding it in. One, but it's confusing for kids because they think Barbie has legs. And then you go to the store and they don't have legs.
3: Mm-hmm. No, it's that that people are born in all shapes and sizes and people are born differently. They don't all look like
2: but
3: you.
2: But she's not. She
3: right,
2: was not
3: but
2: poor.
3: There's a doll then that can be maybe without a limb or that sort of thing. Or maybe there's a Barbie that's in a wheelchair because a girl who was born or has to be in a wheelchair can have a doll like that.
2: I get that.
3: And they're just adding. They're not taking away.
2: I get that, but then it's not Barbie because that Barbie has her legs. It has something else, a different name with no legs.
3: Why can't it be Barbie in a wheelchair?
2: Because that's not her. She's not in a wheelchair.
3: Barbie is a million things. Barbie's not a vet, a doctor, a dentist. Like, she's not all those things. But she is all those things.
0: Does she still live in Malibu? She's still Malibu
2: she
0: Barbie?
2: She could have changed professions.
3: I don't know. She might.
0: Yeah. They should have like local like white trash Barbies.
3: Did you guys ever... You never saw the movie, did you?
2: No.
0: No. And it wasn't really because didn't. Of some of the woke blowback that was out there.
2: Was that the sexist movie?
0: But I just missed it.
3: I don't believe that for 1 second.
2: Story.
3: I really don't. I think at this point...
0: No, you know,
3: at this point...
0: Katie.
3: You have had time to watch it.
0: Katie, there's a million things.
3: Did you see Oppenheimer?
0: I chose that first because it was based on reality.
3: Of course.
0: Reality.
3: Yes, of course you did.
0: No, when I had free tickets to the movies and I went every week, Barbie would have been seen for sure. When I have to pay for it, it was like, that weekend I'll do Oppenheimer, and then I didn't see another movie in theaters for like 3 or 4 months.
3: But now it's streaming, and it's been streaming for
0: What's
3: like 2-3 years now.
2: And what is it on?
0: I mean, I'm not against Barbie.
2: You still pay for it.
3: Just the amount of times that we've watched it, and you're like, I don't know, I just missed it. It's just, you know.
0: But there's tons of movies you haven't seen.
3: Sure, but this is one that we talk about a lot. That
0: it comes up, for sure.
3: Yes, Barbie comes up.
0: I'm telling you the truth. I didn't skip it for any reason.
3: I would love for you to watch it.
0: If I was like, oh, I didn't want to watch that. I like Ryan Gosling and Margot Robbie.
3: I don't know why you wouldn't want to. I don't know why Jason wouldn't want to see Margot Robbie.
2: I don't want to see
3: Barbie.
2: Margot Robbie as sexist or feminist.
3: See, that's the thing. He hears woke blowback and he's like, not for me.
2: Is that even considered woke?
0: They said that it was.
3: There was so much was hype around that.
0: It was like a feminist movie or whatever.
3: And what's wrong with that?
0: G.I.
3: Joe, Oppenheimer, we have all these other things that are all about male, macho, and then we get one Barbie movie, and then the people are like, I can't handle it!
0: Yeah,
2: that's totally different, but okay.
0: No, I mean, that does happen, though. I mean, I know people that won't see The Odyssey for certain reasons, and you're like, that's your choice. I'm not, you know, if that's your choice, you don't want to see a movie because they have a... Elliot Page is in it and it bothers you. That's your choice.
3: Is that what people are saying about them?
0: Yeah, and Elliot Page is in it for approximately 4 minutes. But even more so, the movie's fantastic. The Odyssey is.
3: You did see it?
0: Yes, it's fantastic.
3: I cannot find 3 hours right now.
0: Mm-mm. Katie, we're talking about it all the time.
3: I'll tell you right now.
0: You would like it.
3: Give me three. I'll go watch it right. I'll leave the studio right now and go and watch it.
0: Yeah.
3: But that's going to be the only time. 3 hours in a movie theater?
0: Yeah, I know.
3: Good Lord.
0: I
3: mean, back to school time?
0: But Spider-Man's 2.5. They're all 2.5, 3. Yeah. Oppenheimer's 3. I like Christopher Nolan movies, but I'm not against Barbie. I love this song.
1: I'm just kidding.
3: But you don't understand it because you haven't seen it.
0: I understand it.
3: No.
0: He's just Ken.
3: He
0: feels left out.
3: It's a whole thing.
0: Because all the people, he's a man, they hated him. Ooh. That's what I understood. Mm-hmm. Now, the one thing that is interesting, though, is that Mattel, Barbie, in the movies portrayed that it's all men on the board and all that stuff, and it's not true. Half the board is women. the reality of Mattel now is half men, half women. And it's like, why would Mattel agree to that part of the movie when it's just not even true?
3: Well, also, the head of the board is Will Ferrell. So it's, you know.
0: Yeah.
3: Yeah, I wouldn't take it too seriously.
0: And it's a movie about a doll. Like, I'm not like over, you know what I'm saying?
3: Which will make you cry like you wouldn't believe.
0: You know, I love movies. I swear. I would tell you, it's like, you know, I don't watch it for those reasons.
3: Do I need to issue another challenge for you to watch Barbie?
0: Yes. Okay. Okay. If you watch Obsession.
3: I already have that in my queue.
0: Yeah, but it's in your queue.
3: Yes.
0: Barbie, I forget about.
3: I already get it.
0: I forget about it.
3: It's already there.
0: The thing is, we get on to the next thing. Mm-hmm. Like, I'm watching House of the Dragon, Cape Fear, Widow's Bay. I mean, there's so much. There's too much.
3: There's too much.
0: Too much. Even I showed some interest in Summer House, and you're like, don't.
3: Yeah,
0: there's
3: too many. It's too much.
0: Too many episodes. I'm like, all right.
3: It's too much.
0: Yeah, it's like, it's not that
3: But I mean, like, if you're gonna
0: start with
3: season 10. Just go to season 10. Right, and then, yes, because if you're going to, just start at season 10.
2: You won't understand the whole concept.
3: You could kind of get it. You could, I mean,
0: Sometimes there's really good recap videos on TikTok or YouTube where you say, recap season one, and it will have 10 minutes and you get an idea. But anyway, Barbie and Ken have undergone significant structural, physical, and design changes. There's a new landmark medical study that just came out that their body proportions are now more realistic. For decades, duo featured statistically impossible physiques. Again, it is a doll. You know, we get a lot of things that are.
2: Do you think that when you go to see people buy it at the store, it's a bunch of women with color in their hair?
3: I can't. This whole, like, you have.
2: What is wrong with
3: you? Every day, it is like this. I can't, Jason. Open your mind a little bit.
2: Open your mind.
3: You're not.
2: Open your mind.
3: You absolutely are not opening your mind at all. You're not.
2: I am.
0: Yeah. And they do have curvy Barbie or curvy dolls. And you know, and I do think it's important to have, like, you know, as a company, I think it's smart to have special dolls for special circumstances.
2: I didn't say that. I agree with that.
3: You did say that.
2: I think it doesn't have to be Barbie. I agree with the other things.
0: So, like, you were like, Barbie should have, like, an African-American friend, an Asian friend.
3: So you don't think that they should?
0: Like, black Barbie, because that's not Barbie.
2: That's not what...
0: Katie wouldn't make sense, but it's Katie's friend.
3: Yes, so exactly. It has to be... So if she's going to be a dentist, then she needs to be... Not Barbie.
2: No, she can change professions. You can't change your skin color. I mean, that could be... I agree with you there. Her friends can be... It's just... It defeats what it is. That's not what it is. You know?
0: So, like, if it was He-Man, for example, was a big toy back in the day. And they had a new movie that came out.
2: Yeah.
0: You wouldn't have black He-Man.
2: Well, no.
0: But maybe his friends would be...
2: And you could have a skinny, you know, He-Man. One that doesn't... A fat He-Man friend, you know what I mean? Or if it's, I don't even care where it started with. If, you know, it doesn't matter the color or anything, but let's say it's a black American doll that's really popular. I wouldn't want them, okay, well, here's the white version. No, have a friend.
0: I can see that.
3: Well, but I think that you're kind of missing the point that it's like Barbie is the doll. Like Barbie doll.
0: It's also a character.
3: But not really. Like, it's...
2: For years, it's
3: a Barbie
2: doll
3: is, but she's been a million different things doing a million different things.
0: Yeah.
3: And so it's...
0: I like the OnlyFans version that she's just recently come out with. Barbie OnlyFans. No, I'm kidding.
3: Probably only a matter of time.
0: I'm sure it's a matter of time.
3: But they have other characters that come in like Skipper and, you know... It's true.
2: Fine. I don't mind those characters. Yeah. Have them be whatever they want.
3: It's true. They do. And then Ken's friends come in and they have those different their things. But it's Barbie doll. And so Barbie doll can look like a bunch of different things.
2: Yeah, Ken looks like Ken, right?
0: Yeah, so there's no other
3: to
0: Kens.
3: There's some other Kens. There are other Kens.
0: But it's not
3: it's like the Ken doll. There are other Kens.
0: Well, actually, no. Yes. They're saying Dad Bod Ken might, but it's still Ken. He just put a few LBs.
2: Now, if Ken got murdered... And it was a different husband or boyfriend that Barbie had. Yeah, make him whatever you want. It just ruins the character.
3: Now he's actually playing Barbie. You know, if Ken gets murdered and Barbie wants to go out on a date with someone else.
0: Right. Ken mysteriously dies because his life insurance policy.
3: Do you see how Barbie is for everyone? Everyone wants to play with Barbie, including Jason Goodman.
2: No, I do not, Katie. I never played with any of this. I never played with G.I. Joe. I never played with fake inanimate objects.
3: I never played Barbie. I had Barbies. I loved Barbies, but my sister Colleen loved Barbies. And I always felt like, well, why don't I get it? I mean, I did.
0: But you're right. It's either same.
3: I had them. I loved to have them and dress them up and stuff.
2: It was like collectible.
3: Yeah, but she just played with them all the time.
0: I think either you loved it or it was just kind of like, okay.
2: Well, it's like, you remember Cabbage Patch Kids?
0: Yes. Yeah.
2: Like, Cabbage Patch Kids wasn't one particular kid. It was all different Cabbage
3: Kids. That's my point about Barbie.
2: No, it's different.
3: No, it isn't.
2: No,
3: that's
2: Barbie
3: my
2: has
3: point.
2: A standard look for years. Cabbage Patch Kid has all different.
3: She didn't have a, she doesn't. She didn't. Her hair was different. Her clothes, like.
2: Hey, you can change your hair.
0: But I'm thinking, I actually agree with Jason on this in the sense that, like.
3: I'm not surprised.
0: No, stop.
2: Really?
0: No,
2: Jared has been disagreeing with me with everything.
3: Yeah, I don't know.
0: I just say what I think. It's not like, oh, because it's Katie or Jason or Matt or whatever.
3: That's what we all do. We all say what we think.
0: No, well, I mean, that's what I'm saying. I don't want to be pigeonholed because he's a man. No, Barbie is a specific character.
2: Correct.
0: Even if they had a Barbie cartoon, this is Barbie. Just like Cabbage Patch is a bunch of Garbage Pail Kids back in the day. They're all different. But if it's Jared.
3: But it was under the Garbage Pail Kids.
2: But it wasn't a foundation.
3: And then it's Barbie.
0: Didn't they have a cartoon like Barbie and Friends? Isn't that something?
3: Because they've added her sister.
0: And that's the perfect place to add the different dolls.
2: There you go.
0: Or have a new line like Bratz. There's a whole new different line of dolls. And it's every type of doll.
2: Those if it was Bratz, particular one for years, then all of a sudden you change it. That's not. Just like
0: if they come out with a Karen doll, I don't want them to make a bunch. It just has to be that one Karen with the short hair.
3: It will look like you in male form.
0: Which we said was Ken. The Ken should be the name of the.
3: No, it's like Chad.
0: Chad. I guess we changed it. We're trying to think of a K name. But Dad Bod Ken apparently coming to stores.
2: No, that's
4: new from Mattel.
2: Yeah.
4: It's Dad Bod Ken. He's got the realistic waist, the comfortable jean shorts, and just enough belly to rest a bowl of chips. Dad Bod Ken comes with his very own grill. And a mysterious back injury that nobody can explain.
5: Honey, I'm going to sit down for a minute.
4: Dad Bod Ken. He doesn't have a six-pack. He has a six-pack in the refrigerator. Barbie sold separately. Dad Bod Ken snacks not included.
0: Oh, I wish
3: that's what it's all about.
2: Yeah. I don't mind that. You gain weight.
3: You heard it. You're like, God, relatable, right?
0: Yeah, right.
3: That's how we feel about seeing realistic Barbie. We're
2: oh my gosh.
3: God, relatable.
0: But you don't see what we're saying, though?
2: You don't see it.
3: Do you see what I'm saying?
2: Yes, we do.
3: I don't think you do. You don't. Yeah. You don't. I hear it, and I'm like, God, relatable. That's why I love.
0: You're saying Barbie dolls like could be any doll. Like, it could be anything.
3: I'm talking about the different shapes of Barbies.
0: Shapes is different.
3: Yeah, like when I'm hearing the idea of seeing a Barbie on the shelf that looks like me, I'm like, thank God.
2: Okay, well, it can be her friend.
3: Right. You know? Yeah.
2: Her friend that looks like you?
0: Perimenopause
2: like,
0: Barbie?
2: For instance,
3: I don't know,
2: the
3: maybe.
2: Barbie
3: I'm
2: with no
3: sure.
2: legs. Let's say the Barbie's friend has no legs. I don't think all of a sudden, 2 years from now, this is the friend with legs. You know what I mean? That's what's already been established.
3: All right.
0: It's a character. You keep the character.
3: The hill he's going to die on.
2: I don't.
0: Maybe I'm misunderstanding. I agree with Jason on that part.
3: I guess.
0: Because it's a character.
3: I understand what you're saying. Okay. Would it not be weird
0: if all of a sudden, like,
2: Spider-Man.
0: Then you're like just a totally different person. Like,
2: all
0: not
2: of a sudden
0: even you.
2: Spider-Man.
0: Like, she has eight arms now. And you're like, what? It's weird.
3: Okay. Got it.
0: Yeah. Mm-hmm. You don't have to agree.
3: I don't agree to disagree. Trust me, I do not.
0: No, the hill you're going to die on.
3: Yeah. I do.
0: We're
3: trust
0: all
3: me,
0: dying on different hills.
3: Not.
0: Yeah.
3: About to turn on my damn fan and leave here.
0: She got her neck fan today.
3: I do.
0: Which, you know, she has because she's recovering from a sickness and she's on steroids.
3: Ugh.
0: But then also, like, the AC's broken in the studio. And
3: I don't know what is
0: dying.
3: Happening.
2: We just got it replaced, I think.
0: Well, if something's not turned on, the other studio's off, too.
3: I said, of all the days,
0: it's hot in here. Well, celebrities are sharing their strangest fan encounters and strange things fans have done to them or sent them, but a lot of times encounters. And we want to hear, who's the most famous celebrity you've ever met, and how did you act in front of them? I seize up a lot. I don't know even what to say half the time. 800-682-1075. We want to know, who is the most famous celebrity you've met? If you embarrass yourself, even better. But how did you act? We have stories from the Jonas Brothers about how a strange thing, a fan sent them a live shark in the mail. So there's some weird things that celebrities have dealt with. But I want to hear from you, 800-682-1075. Who's the most famous celebrity you've ever met, and how did you act in front of them? That's next, Jared and Katie in the morning.
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3: All right, we've got partly cloudy skies today. It's going to be hot and humid, and we have a chance for a stray afternoon thunderstorm with a high of 92. We're starting your morning off with sunny skies, 71 degrees right now. 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
5: 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That's next.

0: You, I guess you moved on really easily.
1: Jared and Katie in the morning, 107.5 KZL. We want to hear from you. Who is the most famous celebrity you've ever met, and how did you act? 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Call us right now. We got Brad filling in for Matt on the phones. So, be nice to them. You don't have to be. All right, but celebrities are sharing some of their most bizarre fan encounters. A fan told Zooey Deschanel to dress differently because she looked 50 pounds heavier on TV. That's nice.
2: People are so rude.
1: And said it to her face.
2: So rude.
1: Said it to my face.
2: One of my favorite things is seeing, and it doesn't happen all that often, but when it does, it's great. Let's say a famous newscaster or weather person, you know, like on your local network or even somebody who's famous.
1: Right.
2: Will share tweets that they get from people who are watching them every day. And it's like, I'm glad that they put them on blast.
1: Yeah.
2: Because who do you think you are?
1: Yes.
2: You just send them a mean tweet because you feel like it.
1: Yeah.
2: And then you're just going to get away with it. And then I love it when the newscaster or weather reporter will put them on full blast.
3: Well, most of the time, they would never do that in person.
1: But
2: that's the thing about it is like you're hiding behind your keyboard. Yeah, so you think you can say whatever you want.
3: I will say that I've seen that though before where the newscaster looks normal, like regular weight on TV. Then off the TV screen, they look way skinnier.
2: Yeah, TV, I mean, it adds like, what, 50 pounds? That's what I've always heard.
1: I heard when we're on it, like 100.
2: When we're on it, especially.
1: We asked for the 100-pound camera.
2: Yes, we're like, come on.
1: Let's just give the audience what they want.
2: We
1: want
2: to look like normal people.
1: What they're expecting. Yeah, we want to be relatable. I think Cindy Farmer from Fox 8, she, for a while, and she's she's like the nicest person on earth, professional, had this.
2: The best.
1: She still has a great career. And people were saying like awful things, and she would put it out there like, hey, like I didn't ask for this. Julie Luck.
2: Luck does it.
1: I don't think it happens to the dudes. I think it's all about like what they're wearing or their looks or.
2: Yeah. It's rude. I don't know. And if it does happen, maybe the guys don't
1: post it.
2: Maybe they don't do that, but it definitely happens to the women all the time.
1: Yeah.
2: And how it's just so sad that you feel that you can just say whatever and shoot it off in a tweet. Like it's not going to affect somebody's life.
1: Exactly. I know it's rude. All right. By the way, call us 800-682-1075. Who's the most famous celebrity you've met? And if you embarrass yourself, even better, 800-682-1075. Ashley Benson, we like her, Jason,
2: from Pretty Little Liars.
1: Oh, yeah. Was naked in the shower at a Korean spa when a woman started peppering with questions about Pretty Little Liars. She's like, can we wait till I'm not naked?
2: It's like the equivalent of going to any sort of exam where I have to get naked and they want to talk to me about you guys. No thanks.
1: Like we can tell you're turned on,
2: like,
1: Katie.
2: No, thank you.
1: Yeah, no, it is awkward when you're in a situation like that.
2: I am very curious. You know how I'm curious about like the nudist resorts, nudist communities? I'm very curious about the Korean spas or spas overseas that you can go, like the European baths that you can go in. Where you just get naked with a bunch of strangers, and I wonder if I could do it.
1: Yeah, I think I can't.
3: Based upon who's with you, if you see really good looking people next to you, probably wouldn't.
2: But if I don't know them, if I would
3: see them again, really good looking people next to you, you would be like, okay, well, I'm going to get naked. Or would you feel more comfortable if it's some like not good looking person, not in
2: first
3: shape?
2: Of all, I understand what you're doing, what you're saying about my body, and it's fine because I'm saying it about myself. But,
3: That's not what I mean.
2: I truly don't know. I because there's something very alluring about the fact of like never seeing those people ever again.
1: So you'll be all right.
2: No idea. They don't know me. I don't know them. We don't even have to make eye contact.
3: Go to Temptations.
2: No, because I feel like that's too...
1: Well, because swingerish.
2: Too close. Yeah, too swingerish.
3: It's not.
2: And too close.
1: Well, you said a third of the resort is swingers.
3: No, it's like 20%.
1: Oh, that's still a high percentage.
3: But I will tell you this. It's the same thing if I was in a sauna and I didn't care and I saw two guys with really big ding-dongs. I'm like, nah, I'll avoid that until I see the small mushroom one.
1: Yeah. If I went in and I saw like all the guys didn't really have genitals, then I'd be like, all right, I'll get naked.
2: I don't know. You would never see. Like, imagine just going
1: into... With my luck, it'd be they would move to my ward. Like 3 months later, like, oh, you're the guy that I saw that was ashamed of his body.
2: But no, imagine going into like a nondescript European town. Mm-hmm. Okay, you're just passing through and you happen to see a sign for a European day spa and you go in, the odds of you knowing anybody or ever seeing anybody from there ever again. Could you do it?
3: Yes. No. I could do it.
1: Not me.
2: I wonder if I could.
3: I just practically did.

0: Did it in a Speedo not too long ago. I don't know if you heard about that.
1: I did hear about yours, but the Speedo's not the same.
2: A marble. My marble popped out.
3: He had a testy on the loose.
2: My gosh.
1: I know, but it's not the same. At least you have something covering your butt slit when you bend over.
2: The butt slit I don't care about. I care about my marbles and balls more than...
1: It's like you're fully exposed when you're just...
0: Thank gosh it wasn't the front part. It's mushroom central and when when I'm nervous.
3: Nervous in the water.
1: Anyway,
3: that
1: was like, that was a weird way to go. But I just thought when you said the Korean spa, I was like,
3: Yeah, yeah. I have no interest in that. Just in general,
1: I just want to see if I could do it.
3: I have no interest in that. But I could totally, Kate. I think you would do it.
1: I think I could. I think I would.
3: Let's go to Landon. Landon, who's the most famous celebrity you've ever met, and how did you act?
4: Hey, yeah. So I met Pitbull in my hometown, Sparta, North Carolina, which is a really small town. Mm-hmm. I used to work at a pizzeria restaurant. And he came in asking for like a private part, but we didn't have none. So we just sat him kind of in the corner with his back turned. And
2: we got something for you. Just face the wall. Yeah. Wait, VIP.
0: Wait. You can hear us in Sparta. I mean, of course you can hear us on the app, but you can hear the radio station in Sparta, can't you?
4: Yeah, I can.
1: Okay, good. That's good to know.
0: So, well, Pitbull's really recognizable because of his hair and he wears his glasses. But if Pitbull grows his hair out.
1: I wouldn't recognize him.
0: And he actually looks like a model.
3: Mm-hmm. I know.
1: So you just, you put him in there and face the wall?
4: Yeah, it was funny because I wasn't at the front when he came in, but he came in and they sat him down and all I see is some bald guy just stand up and start dancing. And I made a joke and I said, what if that was a celebrity? And then two of the waitresses, they came out and they started like fangirling and screaming. And I realized that it was him because he turned around. He had the leather jacket, the glasses and everything. It was awesome.
1: Did he yell fireball?
3: North Carolina and they this great VIP, like you just face the wall. It's so like cool.
0: And out of all places, why is he going to Sparta? Maybe he was just passing through.
1: Also, if you want to go, if you want to fly under the radar, you go in, you ask for a private area and they don't have, but like then you start dancing. Yeah. You're calling attention to yourself, Pitbull.
3: Come on, Pity.
1: Yeah.
3: That's a little misleading there.
1: That's fun though.
3: And you said, was he nice?
4: Oh, yeah, he was super nice because I realized that he was, like, getting ready to leave, and I didn't want to miss an opportunity, so I, like, sprinted out of the back door and ran up to him. I asked him for a photo, and he was super cool. He's like, yeah, come on, let's do it. And one of the guys got my phone.
3: And how'd you act? Did you feel like you asked a good question, or you just kind of didn't know what to say? It's like, picture, and that's it.
4: Man, coming from Sparta was such a small town, I wasn't sure what to say, so it was just mainly the picture.
3: It's probably a smart way to go.
4: I know that Zach Galifianakis actually used to live close to where I'm from, so I wish I would have got to meet him, too.
3: Yeah, he comes back from time to time.
1: Send us the picture of you and Pitbull. We'll post it.
3: Yes,
1: that's
3: please.
1: Fine.
3: Yeah, send us the picture, for sure. Let's go to Lee. Lee, tell us about the most famous person you've ever met, and how did you act?
5: Hey, how's it going?
0: Under the table.
5: It's a couple of them. Yeah, it's Under the Table Lee here.
3: What up?
5: It's two that stands out. One is Janet Jackson. One is LL Cool J.
0: Wow. I saw
5: one of them naked.
0: What?
3: Whoa. I'm guessing
0: it was Janet Jackson.
5: And yes, it was. It was Janet Jackson. This is how it happened. I'll try to run it down real quick. I used to own a limousine service. And while I was driving some guests during a limousine trip, I was able to have exclusive entry through the back of the Coliseum. And when I was there at the Coliseum, I kind of wasn't supposed to be back there. I dipped through as if I walked in as one of the starting artists. Mm. I was dressed in all black. I walked in, ended up at backstage. And while backstage, I stood and had my camera ready and realized that all these people are going to bum rush me if I take a picture. Lo and behold, come running back, changing while she was coming off stage with Janet Jackson. She was tearing her clothes off on a wardrobe change real quick. She went into this tent. I saw all of that.
1: Wow.
5: And I literally almost ran into her, and somebody kind of shoved me to the side because they didn't know I wasn't supposed to be back there because I had exclusive privileges.
3: Yes.
5: So that was it. I officially did not meet her, but I did get to see
3: better.
5: Her. You know what I mean?
3: And what did you think of what you saw?
5: Oh, man, it was nice.
3: I mean, no, she's beautiful.
5: But, yeah, I mean, come on, she's Janet. But, you know, I don't want to go too far with that. You know, no, I'm a church boy.
1: That's so, right. Yeah, that's right.
3: You keep up inside in your head. I got you.
5: But as for LL Cool J, one thing I can say about him, he's very humble. I actually had the privilege of carrying him, his small entourage carried him to Four Seasons Mall for a signing. And LL Cool J, even during a time like now, he's still so humble and he gives all praise to God. And he just always, when he was walking through the mall, people were just around him asking for autographs and doing this. He said, "Man, I can't believe it. They still feeling me, licking his lips and everything."
3: He does lick those lips.
5: I said, "Man, dude, you LL." He was like, "Yeah, but it's amazing, man. All these years, they're still feeling me.
3: I like that he's grateful.
1: Yeah.
5: And he was so grateful.
3: I like that. My Avon Eli's mom, her dad was a DJ here locally, and he was actually very popular at the time in the 70s. And LL Cool J came in. That's how long he's been popular, obviously. In the 80s came in, and Heather was a newborn.
1: Oh, that's
3: and there's
1: right.
3: a picture
1: yeah.
3: of Heather, LL Cool J holding Heather when she was like 3 months old.
0: Oh, my gosh.
3: Pretty
0: awesome.
3: Cool, right?
5: Oh, that's amazing. Yeah, that's amazing.
3: But you didn't see LL Cool J naked? Shame.
1: No, man.
3: Shame.
5: Oh, no. Nah, I wouldn't want to see that.
1: Maybe next time, though.
3: Lee, don't lie. Yeah. It's fine.
1: All right, who wouldn't? You know? You got to say, if your claim to fame was that you got to see LL Cool J naked, yeah. I'd take it.
0: Yeah. I was in a sauna with him in a nudist.
1: That would be your story. Yeah.
3: A Korean spa.
1: Yeah.
0: Lynn pick up his ding dong on the ground.
3: I stepped on
0: Mine was a mushroom.
3: Yeah. I stepped on his wiener. Let's go to Lindsay. Lindsay, who's the most famous person you've ever met, and how did you act?
6: So me and my family, we were on vacation in Beaufort, North Carolina, and we went to the Maritime Museum, and I saw John Krasinski and his wife and little girl at the museum.
1: Wow.
6: They were very incognito, and The Quiet Place just came out, so that's how I recognized them. And I remember my daughter was 2 at the time, and she was like born in 2016, but I was like kind of a deer in a headlights. Like, I didn't want to approach them. I was like terrified to break their peace. And I was just like, I don't want to bother them on vacation. But sure enough, apparently his wife used to, I don't know if it's there anymore, but apparently they had a restaurant there in Beaufort and they would vacation there.
1: Really?
6: So I guess that's why.
3: Emily Blunt. Uh-huh. Emily Blunt, yeah.
1: And I bet
3: Mary
1: you,
3: Poppins.
1: He was very, very easy to detect because he's so tall.
3: Yeah.
6: He is very tall. And he had like the hat and sunglasses thing going on. So I was just like, oh, they're here on a little family vacation. That's so sweet.
3: Oh, that's awesome. Jim from The Office. Yeah. The Quiet Place. Huge career. Jack Ryan on Amazon.
1: He's done a million. I wonder. And Emily Blunt, I mean, with Devil Wears Prada.
3: And Mary Poppins, the reboot.
1: By the way, unpopular opinion, Devil Wears Prada 2, I give it 0 out of 5 stars.
0: Me too.
3: Wow. Is that bad?
0: I do too.
1: Couldn't stand it.
3: Wow.
0: Yep.
1: Could not stand it.
3: I didn't
1: it.
3: Hear any good buzz after it came out.
1: If the
3: it was
1: red carpet
3: heavily promoted,
1: was, yes.
3: But yeah.
0: Well, same here.
1: A plus,
0: we agree on
1: yeah,
0: something.
3: You watched
1: we do.
3: It, Jason?
0: No.
1: How do you know?
0: Because I know a movie like that.
1: I figured agree. Carol might have like looped you into.
0: Maybe Carol likes
1: yeah,
0: it.
1: Yeah, obviously Devil Wears Prada, the original, is 1,000 out of 10. Mm. But the sequel, we stopped watching. I mean, we had like 10 minutes left, and I was like, enough.
3: You didn't even finish it?
1: Nope, 10
3: wow,
1: minutes
3: that's
1: left.
3: That's bad. That's when you know it's bad. And you it like the first one was awesome, right?
1: The exact same story, just all of them older. It was
3: money grab.
1: Yeah.
3: Oh, that's not cool. Mm-mm. I don't like that. And, okay, let's go to Angela. Angela, who's the most famous person you've met, and how did you act?
7: Vic Mignogna. I took my youngest daughter. She's 31. She just turned 31 on Monday. But when she turned 18, we went to the Comic-Con in Maryland, and we were in Vic Mignogna's Q&A room, and that's her favorite voice actor at the time, and at the end of his little thing, I said, Big, wait, it's her birthday. And he came over and made her stand up in her chair, and he sang happy birthday. Got the whole crowd, like it was like 500 people in the room, got the whole crowd to sing happy birthday to her.
3: That's cool. What voice, you said the voice actor, what is he known for? Do you...
7: I think he's done One Piece, and I think he's done the Alchemist, the Full Metal Alchemist. I'm not quite sure what else he's done.
3: It's like video games or something. Okay, all right.
1: Okay, cool.
3: Thank you. I can see somebody from our listening ear. Hey, it's her birthday.
1: It's her birthday.
3: Sing birthday. And then one last call real quick. Cassia, who's the most famous person you've met and how did you act?
8: I met House of Pain.
3: Oh, okay. Nice.
0: Well.
8: All right, yeah.
1: Cool.
8: So after I graduated from college, I backpacked across Spain and we went to Switzerland beforehand. We were in this little Airbnb and me and my friend were sitting at a table and these two guys walked up and they were like, "Hey, you want to play spades?" They're like, "Sure."
0: Wow, so, oh my gosh.
8: We sat down, played spades with them for a couple hours, and then another friend that was with us was like, "I think these dudes are famous." And I was like, "Seriously? You think?" And then we figured out that they were House of Pain. And then later that night, they did a surprise concert in the basement of the Airbnb, and we were right there with them while they were doing their concert.
1: Whoa, wow, that's so cool.
8: Yeah, it was really, really cool.
3: Any hooking up?
8: No.
3: Okay. I mean,
8: we were supposed to, the next day we did a canyoning. I don't know if y'all have ever been canyoning.
3: Of course.
8: Lord,
3: it's, you know, that's all I do.
1: He doesn't even know what a canyon is.
3: You say cannonballing? What'd you say?
8: Canning. No, it's literally where a river carves out a canyon in the mountainside, sure, and you traverse down that. And we had to go to bed after the concert, but it was so surreal and really, really cool. Yeah.
1: That's amazing.
3: Very cool.
1: God, those impromptu moments, you know, you just never know.
3: You never know. All right, real quick, some things that celebrity encounters that they're talking about that were weird. Dolly Parton.
1: Where was she?
3: Somebody left a baby named Jolene on her doorstep.
1: Okay.
3: With a note asking Dolly to take care of her. Obviously, Dolly turned the baby over to Child Services. That's crazy.
0: Yeah.
3: The Jonas Brothers received a baby shark preserved in some sort of tube. From a fan.
1: Why?
3: I don't know.
1: Who knows?
3: It's weird. Aubrey Plaza, this is funny, says a lot of fans have asked her to hit or slap them and she doesn't know why. Because maybe she comes across as stern. I don't know.
1: Maybe. And one of her characters has done it over the years.
3: Maybe. I don't know. From Parks and Rec, she doesn't hit people.
1: And she doesn't in White Lotus. Mm-mm. I don't know. That's interesting.
3: And then one last one real quick. Harry Potter star Rupert Grint, who plays Ron, the redhead one, was invited to hang out with a bunch of drag queens and he accepted. And they dressed him up in drag, and they all went out for bagels at 4 in the morning.
1: That would be a fun time.
3: Yeah. He's just like, all right, let's do it.
1: Sure.
3: All right, very cool. All right, and maybe another day we'll do ours. Okay, Katie, while you were sick, you missed tremendous radio.
1: Did I?
3: We.
1: Because some of the letters I got, not so tremendous.
3: You got letters? That's weird. There's some story out of Pop Quiz about Bane. I think one of those, it was what clip is this from? And it's from Dark Knight Rises, and it's Bane talking, the villain Bane. And we were trying to talk like him. It's like, it's Gotham's reckoning. You know, it was just dumb stuff, like me and Matt.
1: Uh-huh.
3: And we're like, Jason, try it. And he kept saying, he said, Luke, I'm your father. He kept doing Star Wars. Like, dude.
1: It's like, that's not even what he says.
3: I said, just, and I played again. Just do this. And he's like, I can't do this. He said, but I can do Mickey Mouse. We're like, all right.
1: Where has that gem been your whole life?
3: And he can.
1: You can, actually?
0: I guess. I thought it sounded pretty.
3: Sounds great.
1: Okay.
3: So much so, we have a new feature on the show. Mickey Mouse reading.
9: Hi, I'm Mickey Mouse.
3: It's actually really good.
1: Hold on. Did you just cut off the ending like why you do Fry Right?
3: Mickey Mouse. Hey.
1: You went. I'm Mickey Mouse.
3: I'm Mickey Mouse.
0: I don't know.
1: I'm Mickey Mouse.
0: I didn't really know. I just said I think I sound like Mickey Mouse.
3: Okay. I'm Mickey Mouse. You do sound like
9: him. I'm Mickey Mouse.
3: So we're going to put it to the test. We thought, why don't he read like some of the more serious headlines that are worldwide?
0: Because I accidentally, let me read this on my computer, and it was like the Iran war. And I did.
1: You're like, great.
3: And so this is Mickey Mouse headline news.
0: I don't even know what you're giving me.
3: I got five headlines here. I just want to hand it to you. You can pre-read them. It's fine to get an idea. I don't think there's any words in here that you don't know.
0: Uh-oh.
1: Well,
3: if there is, Mickey Mouse, he can say it differently. It doesn't matter. Mickey Mouse can say it however he wants. Mickey Mouse headline news. You don't want to miss it. That's next.
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1: All right. We've got partly cloudy skies today. Hot and humid. Stray thunderstorm later on this afternoon with a high of 92. Tomorrow, same forecast in store for us. Partly cloudy, hot and humid. Stray afternoon thunderstorm with a high of 94. Starting morning off with sunny skies. Already very humid. 76 degrees. Your 107.5 KZL forecast. brought to you by Duderman Law Group, fighting for triad families just like yours for over 20 years, right here in the community we call home. 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
3: We found out that Jason Goodman can do a Mickey Mouse impression. We thought, well, we'll have him read the most serious headlines of the day as Mickey Mouse.

0: Jared and Katie in the morning, 107.5 KZL. Well, Katie, you happen to be sick that day. Mickey Mouse just ran out of the studio.
1: There goes Mickey Mouse. Was he nervous?
0: Maybe so. We played a clip from The Dark Knight Rises. It was during Pop Quiz when Matt was filling in for you.
1: Mm-hmm.
0: I'll play the clip for you, Katie, just so you have a little background.
2: You merely adopted the dark. I was born in it, molded by it.
3: I was adopted by the dark.
4: I feel like I can do it a little bit with the sound of my voice.
0: You can.
4: A little bit.
0: And so me and Matt were doing different things like, I was born in it. I was adopted by the dark. I'm obese. And so we're like.
1: He doesn't say that.
0: No, he doesn't. Right? He's in great shape. Bane from The Dark Knight. And we're like, Jason, you try. And he goes, Luke, I am your father. We're like, okay, first of all, it's a different movie.
1: He didn't say that.
5: Well, it sounded like him to me.
1: Oh.
0: And then you were even trying to voice. We're like, dude, you didn't do a voice. You're like, okay, Luke, I am your father.
1: No.
0: I'm like, no, do this. You're adopted by the dark. And so Jason's like, but I can. We said, can you do any impressions? He goes, Mickey Mouse. And we're like, what?
1: Where has this been?
5: I said, I think I can do Mickey Mouse. And it came out. I'm like, well, it sounds like Mickey Mouse.
0: I think it does. I think it's a really good Mickey Mouse.
1: All right.
0: And so I said, well, because he's like, hey, I'm Mickey Mouse or whatever. I can't do it. And then we're like, can you do something more? And he read this headline from like the Iran war. And we're like, Lord.
1: Of course he did. And then whatever's right in front of him.
5: Of course that is. It just happened to be.
0: Either that or like an OnlyFans subscription.
1: Seriously.
0: That he has to cancel.
1: ChatGPT.
0: Right. Yeah. And so we were like, wait a minute. This might be something. So we're going to try it today. The most serious headlines across the earth, including in America.
5: I don't know if I can do it, but I'll try.
1: Okay.
0: As Mickey Mouse. This is called Mickey Mouse Headline News.
6: Hi, I'm Mickey Mouse.
5: I can't do it if you're laughing.
0: I'm not going to look at you.
1: I will not even look at you.
5: All right.
6: In Arkansas, high school football player had a whole practice after discovering a live, venomous cottonmouth snake hitting under the padding of his helmet.
5: I heard about that.
1: Ew!
5: I heard about that. That freaked me out, man. The guy kept feeling it.
1: That's terrible.
5: Opened his helmet and a snake was in it.
0: It's a snake. A copperhead. It's Augusta, but it's fine. You said Augusta. But
1: listen, do not critique Mickey Mouse,
0: no.
1: Okay?
0: Mickey Mouse, you're a legend,
5: where
0: dude.
5: Where does it say Augusta?
0: Oh, I thought you said Augusta. Never mind.
5: That's how Mickey Mouse pronounces it.
1: Okay.
5: Arkansas.
0: Oh, Arkansas. Oh,
1: even worse.
0: Arkansas.
1: Augusta.
0: All right. Mickey Mouse headline news. What else you got?
6: Okay. Of Minnesota.
5: I can't
0: do it if
5: you laugh.
1: Sorry.
0: All right.
6: Homeowner faces misdemeanor charges after planting 43-inch metal spikes across his grass to stop neighborhood children from riding bikes through his yard.
5: Does it sound like a...
0: Yes, it does. And what you're saying is so ridiculous. Misdemeanor charges.
5: We got to remember, I haven't practiced this. It came out one day. That sounds like Mickey Mouse.
0: No, we're going to do it a lot. We're going to do it a lot. So, Mickey Mouse headline news. What's the next headline?
5: You're doing great. The first line again to get me back.
0: Yes, do it. What are you
6: going to
0: do?
6: Hi, I'm Mickey Mouse.
5: Okay.
1: That's fine. I think that's a good way to start.
0: Yeah.
5: Okay.
6: Police in Alaska are investigating after a family cleaning out a deceased relative's home found the body of another long-lost family member stashed inside a locked outdoor freezer.
1: What?
0: And Mickey Mouse, feel free to, if you have commentary, if you know, like a couple words afterwards, you can say, you know, your thoughts on it if you want. You don't have to.
1: Where'd that happen?
6: He must have been cold.
1: Was that in the U.S.? My.
0: Yeah, Alaska, right?
5: Yes.
1: Yeah, okay.
0: Yeah, that's messed up. All right, it's Mickey Mouse headline news. What else we got?
5: Okay. This is tough because this is not Mickey Mouse.
6: Hi, I'm Mickey Mouse. Iran toughens its demands in maritime negotiations as military position ramps up.
0: I like the enthusiasm.
5: That's how he talks.
0: Yeah, it's great. You're doing great. And we have one more. And I guess these are just headlines. Is Mickey Mouse a reporter? These are real headlines.
5: Oh my gosh. This is like, it doesn't really pair up with Mickey Mouse.
1: That's the headline.
0: He's reading the news. He can't make up the news.
6: Hi, I'm Mickey Mouse. At least 44 people died after an overcrowded ferry capsized on Lake Garibba.
0: It's terrible, but when Mickey Mouse says it, it doesn't sound as bad.
1: It does soften the blow.
0: Enjoy the ride. It's a soft landing for the stories when Mickey Mouse says. I like it.
1: I do like it. I feel weird laughing at it.
0: Yeah.
1: But
0: yeah.
1: I do like
0: yeah,
1: it.
0: Yeah, we're not laughing at the story. It's Mickey Mouse doing it. All right.
1: And we have found your talent.
0: Yeah.
5: Thank
1: we
5: you.
1: Truly have found
5: so
1: your
5: I
1: talent.
5: Can go, two things I got, Mickey Mouse and whoop.
6: Awesome. Hi, Mickey Mouse.
1: Those are your two things.
0: I got nothing.
1: Can't get that anywhere else.
0: Well, Katie used to do. You can't.
1: You cannot. Try finding that anywhere else.
0: You will not find it.
1: Nope.
0: Maybe there's a reason. No, I love it. Katie used to be able to do Bristol Palin and Sarah Palin.
1: I feel like I've definitely lost that one.
0: Shakira, Cher.
5: Because Cher and Shakira sound. When Katie did the impression of Cher, and it sounded just like she made me realize they both sound
1: the same.
5: They sound
1: very similar. Mm-hmm.
0: And then I remember years ago when it was Murphy in the Morning, he had me calling sometimes as John McCain. I'm like, what am I even doing?
1: Right.
0: I'm like a 20-something-year-old. I'm like, my friend.
1: God.
0: And yeah, that, it was like
1: we've
0: weird.
1: We've changed our ways.
0: Yeah. And I could do Bane okay. And
1: I realized
0: I could do Trace Atkins when I hear him. A little bit. Were you here when I
1: yes,
0: did that?
1: Yes, uh-huh.
0: A little bit.
1: Yeah.
0: A little more. Not quite, but no, not good. Mickey Mouse, way better.
1: That was yours, very good.
0: Really good. All right. Now, this is a serious story and is taking the country by storm as far as just the interest. The Lindsay Clancy murder trial.
1: Oh, my goodness. And by the way, being broadcast live on Court TV.
0: Yes. And whether you know about it or not, you want to stay tuned to hear about it because there's a lot of ins and outs, conspiracy theories. And if you have young kids in the car, you probably don't want to, you at least want to turn it down for the next segment. But the insane Lindsay Clancy murder trial, she's on trial for killing her kids. Uh-huh. And some are saying her husband might be at risk of being charged with something after his testimony. Some are saying that, others are saying, no, that's not the case. But
5: well, some are saying that she's innocent and he's guilty.
0: Yeah.
1: Yeah, which is crazy because she herself has said, I killed my children.
0: Right.
5: My wife. Oh, is very passionate about it. She tells me about it all the time. She's like, it's him. It's not her. It's him. He's definitely the person.
0: So, yeah, so we're going to break all that down with our official attorney, Lisa Lanier, and see if there's somehow she might walk free. Will there be other charges for different people? What is really going on here? And there's a lot of postpartum discussion going on in this, mental health issue discussion. There's a lot to this. You definitely want to stay tuned. And if you're watching it, we'd love to hear your thoughts on it. If you have a theory or what you think's going on in the Lindsay Clancy murder trial, call us right now, 800-682-1075. That's coming up.
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5: 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And it's me, Jason Goodman at 107.5 KZL. 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
0: Inside the insane Lindsay Clancy murder trial, she's on trial for murdering her own children. Conspiracy theories are flying around

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0: The Lindsay Clancy murder trial has everyone talking, and whether you know much about it or not, you're going to hear about it. People around you, you might be like, when is this now? She's accused of killing, and she's admitted to killing her kids, her three young children, and there's some postpartum implications for sure, and we'll get into that a little bit as well. And then some people, there's some conspiracies out there that they think, some people say the husband was complicit, the husband took part in it, the husband may have thrown her out of a window. I mean, there's all sorts of conspiracy theories at this point, and he was the prosecutor's star witness, but after he recently testified, some are saying there's inconsistencies in his testimony that don't add up.
2: Well, Jared, not to stop you, but I heard that the reason that he's in it, he drugged her, and that's why she doesn't really know if she killed the children. There's a thought that he drugged her, made her think that she killed the children. He killed the children and pushed her out the window. Have you heard that one?
3: That's one of the conspiracy theories. Mm-hmm. But according to Lindsay Clancy, she is saying, I strangled my own children, ages 5, 3, and 8 months old.
0: Oh, so sad.
3: Yeah,
0: those poor kids.
3: Yeah.
2: So she still admits it. It's not
3: she's
2: that she's
3: saying,
0: and
3: yeah.
0: The defense is even saying she didn't do it. They're saying mm-hmm. she did do it. But we're saying that, you know,
3: the conspiracies are.
0: And yeah. They're also saying, like, she is suffering from postpartum depression, psychosis,
3: which is different from postpartum depression.
0: Correct.
3: Yeah.
0: We do have our official attorney, Lisa Lanier, on. I know she's following this very closely. Good morning, Lisa.
3: Hi, Lisa.
4: Hey, I'm so obsessed with this case. It is so fascinating. And I said this morning on my social media, you have to be living under a rock not to have heard about this case, because everybody's talking about it. And it is really drawing a lot of attention on the national stage to the mental health crisis that a lot of women experience that is postpartum. And like Katie said, a lot of women deal with postpartum depression, but it can get to the point of postpartum psychosis where there are, and this lady described, you know, our healthcare practitioners have described intrusive thoughts. And so the theory is that she, you know, her defense theory is that she was suffering from postpartum psychosis with an overlay of undiagnosed bipolar disorder. And so a lot of people are confused. They think she's just going to get off scot-free. If this isn't a pure insanity defense, number one. And number two, she does not get off scot-free. Instead of going to prison, she goes to a state psychiatric hospital for an indefinite amount of time. Mm-hmm. And yes, you know, someday she could get released, but she would really have to show that she was completely safe to be released, and that typically doesn't happen for a very, very long time.
0: I mean, I think
4: so. Either way, she's going away.
3: Yeah.
4: But if she's convicted, she faces life in prison under Massachusetts law. And they have a really interesting, they don't have a pure insanity defense, where an insanity defense in the majority of jurisdictions is really hard to meet. It's a hard, hard burden, where you have to be just completely out of touch with reality. That is not the case in Massachusetts, where you just have to be able to show and to put on evidence that the prosecutor then has to rebut, that shows that you were under some sort of state that prevented you from following the law, you know, conforming your conduct to the law, that you were under such a mental or psychological disability that you could not conform your behavior to the law. You can still know the difference between right and wrong, but you can't conform your behavior to the law. And that's a lower standard.
3: Well, doesn't she have all of that, Lisa? Like, isn't all of that very, very well documented according to what is this, day 12 of the trial, where
4: it's crazy.
3: Doctor and psychiatrist, and the fact that, like, all of those appointments and all of those, I guess, medications, all those things were documented. She even went and stayed in an in-person treatment facility, saying, I'm having these intrusive thoughts. I'm thinking about killing myself. I don't feel comfortable. I don't feel safe around my children. I mean, this is a woman who...
0: She was being proactive about it.
3: She was being very proactive about her own health.
4: She was trying to get help.
3: Yeah.
4: She saw five in the months leading up to, and the time she was suffering from this postpartum, She saw 5 different doctors, was prescribed over 30 different medications,
3: wow.
4: and she was having terrible side effects from the medications. Some of these medications cause you to have psychosis.
3: Mm-hmm.
4: Not all psychiatric medications work the way you hope they will work, and particularly in interaction with others, they will sometimes cause hallucinations. And that they said she was starting to have hallucinations and intrusive thoughts. And her defense attorney, 75-year-old Kevin Reddington, he is a rock star. He
3: yeah.
4: is slaying every prosecution witness. They're trying to put on these doctors to say that she wasn't really suffering this psychosis, and he is just tearing them up. He is a veteran over 100 murder trials, and he actually got a Massachusetts woman, kind of got, you know, her the same defense, very similar circumstances, got her put on a successful psychiatric defense for this woman who killed her husband by poking his eyeballs out with a knife.
0: Oh my gosh.
4: Yeah.
0: Well,
4: he was very abusive, and she was in a PTSD psychotic state, and she also had some other psychiatric conditions, but he's very, very good. And so he's doing a masterful job of really just showing that this, I find myself, and I am not the kind of person that's typically going to be sympathetic to a child killer, right?
3: Mm-hmm, mm-hmm.
4: But I'm finding myself feeling really bad for this woman.
0: Oh, my
4: because
0: gosh.
3: No, I'm with you. I am with you.
2: Here's the thing. How come if, let's say, and mm-hmm. I know postpartum's real. I get it. I get all that. But why, when you're in this mental state, is the first thought killing? Why wouldn't you do something else bizarre?
3: Because she's not in. It's not a rational thought.
2: Yeah, but
4: no, it's
2: why
4: not a rational
2: killing,
4: thought.
2: Though.
4: It's a psychotic thought.
2: Mm-hmm.
4: That's
2: what
4: psychosis is all about. She has these voices telling her to kill her children and kill herself.
3: Mm-hmm.
2: But
4: when you're in a psychotic state, that becomes incredibly powerful. You really can't resist it. I don't think it's something that you or I, with our rational minds, could even comprehend.
0: Yes. I mean, I do know people, Jason, personally, that are the kindest people on earth, and they've been through serious postpartum depression where they felt ashamed. They didn't know what was going on, especially years ago, especially now, but better, but years ago didn't want to say anything. I know, Katie, you suffered from
3: sure.
0: it.
3: Sure. Well, yeah, I mean,
0: but,
3: not,
0: but
3: not psychosis,
0: extreme,
3: no.
0: But not, and I don't know if it's psychosis or not, where this person admitted to her husband, I feel unsafe, and I'm getting these thoughts, these overwhelming thoughts to hurt our children, which she would never do.
2: But why that?
0: And
2: why
0: she doesn't?
2: It?
0: She doesn't even know.
3: Because you don't know.
2: It's like Charlie Sheen, when he was psychotic, he went to Tiger Blood and things like that. Why are so many people going? I can't fathom.
0: No.
2: No matter how psychotic.
3: I understand that you are confused, like you don't understand it, but that is the answer for you, is that you just cannot, with your rational mind, I can't believe I'm just saying that.
4: And that
3: your
4: is,
3: rational
4: and that is
3: mind.
4: The reason, and I'm going to tell you,
3: you
4: that is the reason. That is the reason that I, even though I believe that Lindsay Clancy's attorney has done a wonderful job mm-hmm. of showing that she suffered from all this, I still think there is a very good likelihood that she is going to be convicted, because it is just like you're going to have a jury with a bunch of Jason Goodmans on there who are like, I don't get
3: it.
4: Like, I don't get it, and because they don't get it, it is really hard to get a child killer, especially a mother who killed her child. Is really
0: three
4: hard.
0: Plus, how gruesome. I mean, obviously, no murderer is like, oh, this is great. But Katie was telling me some of the details.
3: Well, yeah.
0: It's just gruesome, the details. And then obviously, I guess some of the medical exams, what they did was like,
3: mm-hmm.
0: you don't want to hear about it. You know, this is terrible. But I was going to say about the person or persons that I know with that, once they were out of the postpartum, the greatest mom, one of the greatest parents on earth.
2: I get that, but
0: that's so scary that mm-hmm. someone could be
2: yes.
0: have no history of violence, have no history of criminal activity, bringing children to earth, which is a great thing, and then you don't even know what's going on. You're trying to get help and all this stuff, and then you feel like you want to hurt your kids. You don't. You feel like crazy yourself. Like, why do I want to do this? Am I a bad mother? And then once you're out of that,
3: you can't believe you've had those thoughts.
0: Then you go back. You're like, who was
3: right,
0: I?
3: Right.
2: My wife, who has no common sense with this case.
3: She has Jason.
2: She has common sense and other things, but I totally disagree with her. She is basically blaming the husband. She's saying he put those thoughts in her mind. He drugged her with these medications. He has something to do with it. He wanted to do this, and he's married after 4 months. He had an agenda.
3: Okay, so I need to hear about the conspiracy theories, because that is something
0: And Lisa, can you hold one second? Can you hold one second? All right, we're going to get to that conspiracy theory specifically, because that's the biggest one out there. of the conspiracy theories that we've seen so far is that the husband either did it or had a part in it or hurt her or was drug. All those are out there. There's a million, doesn't make it true, TikTok and Instagram reels of people saying, no, look at this, his testimony here, boom, boom, boom. And so that's a real thing. That's out there. We'll get into that and see what our official attorney, Lisa Lanier, thinks. And your thoughts, if you're following the case, love to hear from you. 800-682-1075, the Lindsay Clancy murder trial that's coming up.
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1: 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Morning.

0: Jared and Katie in the morning, 107.5 KZL. If you have young kids in the car, we're continuing our discussion about the insane Lindsay Clancy murder trial. She's accused and has admitted to killing her three children, all under the age of five, as young as 8 months, with postpartum psychosis is the defense and for them the reality of what occurred. But there are some conspiracy theories involving the husband, and we have some mixed reporting here, but we'll ask our official attorney, Lisa Lanier. But Jason, what your wife, Carol, was telling you about this?
1: Yeah, like I said, she has no common sense during this
2: case.
1: Oh, you're
2: going to double down, I see.
1: I'm not saying she doesn't have common sense in general, just over this case.
2: What do you mean?
1: And she feels like the husband was the one that put it in her mind, and he has something to do with it, because I think Jared even mentioned he had inconsistent testimony or some stuff.
0: People are pointing out I guess the defense was saying, well, you sent this email and that at this time you would have been home during the murders.
2: But so because there are conspiracy theories out there that Carol is interested in and entertaining, you think she has no common sense?
1: No, I think she's wrong about the case. And then also on top of that,
2: okay,
1: apparently he got married, and she told me he got married 4 months after this whole thing, which is bizarre if that's the case.
0: And then I'm reading it was 2 years later.
2: So let's ask our official attorney, Lisa Lanier, because she'll know.
0: All right, let's go to our official attorney, Lisa Lanier. What do you think?
3: Hey, yeah, no, I think that while I'm very entertained by the conspiracy theories, I don't think there's anything to any of them.
2: Okay.
3: I think, you know, everyone grieves differently. Mm-hmm. And I think he was in the most unimaginable position of having his three children killed. Right. Mm-hmm. So I think that is not something that has a predictable look, you know,
0: no, and we not judge. At all.
3: Right. So we judge people because

0: we think things have a predictable look, and you know, you don't necessarily like how he seems or how he, and I don't love him. I, you know, I didn't, but I thought, I feel for him because mm-hmm. I was watching his testimony and thinking, how, you know, how did this man even continue functioning? And he was probably a very lost soul. He did not get married in 4 months. It was more like 2 years later. He married a physician who specializes in infertility. And I've heard reports that they have a new baby boy, but they've kept it so hush-hush it can't be substantiated. I did lots of digging.
1: Yeah, wow.
0: And I could not find any proof that they have actually had a baby boy.
2: I completely agree with Lisa.
0: But there are rumors.
2: I think you're exactly right, and you finally put this to bed.
3: Well,
2: I do.
3: Well, but there's a lot of misinformation.
2: No,
3: there's a
2: she's
3: lot
2: right, though. She's...
3: of the 4 months. I heard that everywhere. Got married after 4 months. If you're just seeing headline or videos or whatever, and they're like, oh, he had a mistress. No, he met her. He didn't even know her when this happened. And it happened in January. He moved to New York in May and then met her when he was in New York.
1: Oh, okay.
3: And then they started dating
0: at
3: some point.
0: He just tried to start his life over somewhere else where he wasn't seeing the same sights and he wasn't.
3: Oh, yeah.
0: But, you know, here's kind of a sick thought that I had and with Ooh. My sort of a dark sense of humor. But I'm imagining, once I heard that he had remarried fairly quickly, 4 months, I was imagining a date with this guy, right? Where mm-hmm. you're getting to know somebody.
1: Oh, yeah.
0: You know,
3: yeah.
0: And he says, hey, I'm divorced. And you ask, you know, well, what happened with your first wife? You
1: My
0: know, it's
1: God,
0: like,
1: Lisa.
0: What is he saying? What's that conversation
3: See,
0: like?
3: Lisa knows.
0: Dinner,
3: she
0: know?
3: Knows what it's like.
0: Yeah.
3: It's tough.
0: Yeah, yeah.
1: I don't think you bring that up, Lisa, until like maybe the third or fourth date.
3: No, I think it's the first date.
1: Oh, you do? Yeah, you think you just get it out there?
0: Well, for the unsuspecting person he's dating, of course, you know, they're going to ask those kind of
1: sure.
0: questions. I mean, I think that's where you say you need to have a few more glasses of wine before I get into that.
2: What you really want to do is you get them to fall in love with you and then say, you might find this
1: by
2: out
1: the
2: soon.
1: Way.
2: Yeah.
1: Yeah.
2: Right, right.
0: By the way.
3: Yeah.
0: Mm-hmm.
3: Well, and then we've talked about on the air is people that have not been divorced, because I didn't know this before. When you do start dating again, especially if you have kids, I think only really if you have kids, the first date is talking about your exes.
1: And your custody schedule,
3: your
1: you
3: custody,
1: say.
3: Oh, yeah. And your custody schedule.
0: Yeah, your custody mm-hmm.
3: Which you would never do before. You don't talk about your exes when you're single. You
1: know,
3: you have kids. You would never even bring them up. That'd be, or if you did, you're an idiot. But now you got to.
1: Well, I just want to ask Lisa, talking about Lindsay Clancy, who, by the way, was a labor and delivery nurse
3: right.
1: in her profession yeah. before having her children
3: wow.
1: and during having her children. You know, there are no winners here. At
3: no.
1: all.
3: No.
1: And I,
3: no.
1: so you were saying that if she is convicted and because it is in Massachusetts that she will go to prison, is there a way that she will go, if she does go to prison, that she does get the psychiatric help that she needs?
0: And she'll continue to receive psychiatric medication and medical monitoring and things like that. It will not be nearly the same as if she was in a psychiatric hospital. And it's just, you know, it's much tougher mm-hmm. in prison. And she is paralyzed from the sternum down.
1: Right.
3: So, sternum down?
0: You know,
3: oh, my
0: sternum
3: gosh.
0: Down, yeah, from her sternum down. So she has some use of her arms, but nothing, you know, nothing below the sternum. So sort of like right, you know,
3: wow.
0: right below her boobs, you know, she's
1: yeah.
0: paralyzed from there down. And, you know, it's to the point about the conspiracy theories, you know, here's the biggest culpability that I think her husband has. Should have known that she was in this really bad place where she was afraid that she was going to harm her children. He should not have left her alone with the children. That was just a judgment call.
3: Mm-hmm.
0: I'm not saying that he was trying to get his kids murdered. It was just a bad judgment call. But, you know, if you try to put yourself in his situation, what's he going to do? One of the kids needed medicine. And when you've got three kids, one of them's 8 months old, somebody needs medicine, you have to divide and conquer,
1: yeah,
0: right?
1: Yeah.
0: So what's he going to do? Is he going to put all three kids in the car and go get medicine
3: exactly.
0: and food?
3: Exactly. Well, and of course, hindsight. But like Katie, I think you were mentioning off the air that Lindsay had a doctor's appointment that day
1: yeah.
3: with the five-year-old.
1: She had taken her daughter to the pediatrician
0: yeah.
1: that afternoon, and that hence
0: yeah.
1: the medication.
3: Right.
1: Can you run out
3: right.
1: and go grab you know the meds, and can you grab something for dinner? It was like I'll be gone for 5 minutes. You know, I'll be gone for five.
3: And maybe she's having, at that point, maybe it seemed like she's having a good day.
1: And the pediatrician, I think, also has either testified or they have some sort of statement where it was, everyone was in very good spirits. Lindsay was great. The kid was great. There was no cause for alarm,
3: yeah.
1: no cause for anything. However,
0: yeah.
1: you look at her long history of documentation, she had been crying out for help for a long time.
0: And she kept, a journal just about her psychiatric situation because she was so distraught that she wasn't getting any help. And so she journaled just about that. And, you know, I mean, I feel for the guy. I don't, you know, everybody can say hindsight 50-50. You know, should he have, you know, should he have done what he did? But I think that's the only, I don't think he talked her into it or suggested it. If he has any culpability, I think it's simply, you know, maybe he should have had somebody come stay with her while he left if he had to leave. But here's the other interesting thing. Everybody has testified what a great mom she was. She was loving.
3: So sad.
0: She was like, he even said she was a great mom. The doctor said she was a great mom. The nanny that helped out with them when she went back to work said she was a great mom. She had no motive to kill her kids. There was no financial gain. There was no obvious like discord with the spouse. You know, as much as you can have a great relationship with three tiny kids, right?
3: Right.
0: Normal stuff, right? And so, you know, the only reason that she had to kill these kids was these voices telling her to do that. And as much as I'm not usually, I'm a very like law and order kind of person. Jason, you and I are usually on the same side on these things.
3: Oh.
0: I'm pretty convinced by what I've seen. I've watched every day that she had one of these psychotic events that these voices were telling her. This is what happens when women have postpartum psychosis. For whatever reason, it is almost always kill your kids, kill yourself, kill your kids. It's very tied. It's very predictable.
3: Ugh. And for the record, Jason is typically weak on crime.
2: No, that's not true.
3: Yeah.
0: Well,
3: historically.
0: It depends, yes.
3: But not on this case.
2: Depends on who it is.
3: Because, yeah.
0: Uh-huh.
3: Someone else has been crying out for help for years. We have Jason's wife, Carol, on the phone.
1: Oh.
3: Good morning,
1: yes,
3: Carol.
1: Carol, hi.
4: Good morning. Hey.
5: Good morning.
4: Hey.
3: So do you want to chime in on this case? And then Jason, he said that you had no common sense when it came to this case. I thought that was rude.
2: And proven by Lisa Lanier.
4: I mean, he is pretty rude because he's not a woman and doesn't understand it. So I'm just
1: exactly.
4: going to go into the fact, this is what bothers me so much about this case, is that postpartum is so real. And for me, like, I don't like to admit this, but with Everly, I had it very bad. And it was I could cry right now thinking about the situation. Not that I ever was like, oh, I'm going to stab my child. But I think as her husband, he failed her. There should have been someone with her all the time. She never should have been left alone. I mean, it was obviously pretty bad to the point where she was journaling. She's crying for help, and her husband failed her. In my opinion, he is partly to blame because he did not step in and get her the proper help that she needed.
1: I can see that, Carol.
4: So I feel
1: absolutely
4: for her.
1: Can.
4: And
0: yeah.
4: I,
0: yeah.
4: It breaks 100%. My heart because there's nothing in the world that she's never going to forget that. She's going to eventually, hopefully, come out of the postpartum, but she's always going to have to live with the fact that she killed her kids.
2: But you're giving her a pass based on
1: not giving her a pass. Not giving her a pass.
2: She killed her kids.
1: Yes, but that's not giving a pass. She has to live with that every single day.
4: Forever. Well, and it's just, to me, it's heartbreaking. Since I've been there, I understand it more. And I think since you have it and you're not a woman, you should not have a say in it.
3: And we do know some.
2: Oh, my gosh, that's rude.
3: Well, I don't know if she had an opinion. But
1: I like you, Carol, more and more.
3: Carol,
2: no, I should have.
3: I will say this. We do know with Jason, and they're not piling on. It sounds like it. Unless Jason experiences it.
1: Right.
4: Yeah.
3: He has a hard time relating.
1: Yeah, he doesn't relate.
3: If he did, though, he'll relate to the most.
1: Uh-huh. Okay. He'll be like, I'm the king of postpartum psychosis.
3: Right.
4: Yes.
2: The fact is,
0: and to Carol's point, there was testimony that when a doctor suggested that she had bipolar disorder, the husband was told, and he gave pushback about it.
1: Oh, see?
2: Yeah, but
0: he didn't want her having that diagnosis. And I think Carol's 100% right that he didn't take it seriously. She was saying, it's not safe to leave me with the kids. So they should have gotten some help, whether it's a grandparent, a neighbor, somebody come. I have to go out and get medicine. Or, hey, say to the neighbor, will you go get the medicine? Or call, you know, these were wealthy people. Call Uber and get Uber Courier to go pick up your medicine.
2: But here's the thing.
0: Call Uber Eats.
2: The Patrick guy that said she wasn't describing an outside voice telling her to hurt the children at that point. So he didn't even know that was happening.
1: No. That is one spot. Yes. It is well documented that he knew that this was happening.
2: He knew He knew that when she was having problems with postpartum, but not the voice part of in her head. And also,
0: she had previously stated that she was afraid to be alone with the children because she was afraid she would harm them.
1: Mm-hmm.
0: Yeah.
3: Well,
0: yeah.
3: And again, back to the person that I know, it's anecdotal, but you've heard Carol, thank you for talking about
1: it. Yes, Carol, thank you.
3: Katie's talked about it for
2: years. She changed her opinion after Lisa Lanier a little bit, but go ahead.
1: No, I thought it was great what she said. It takes a lot to...
2: Yeah, because she processed it. She told me that he drugged... You did say this. You said you thought that he drugged her enough to make her think that she killed the kids and he pushed her out the window. Did you not say that?
4: I still think that could have happened. I still believe that because look at, he's a psycho. He has not cried one time.
2: Case closed.
4: I've not seen one tear of anything during court. She's crying nonstop. So I think that he is part of the problem. Absolutely. Maybe he didn't do the other part, but he definitely did not help his wife and he failed as a husband.
2: All right. I agree with you there, but you originally told me that you thought he drugged her and he had something to do with her murder.
4: Possibly. I still think so, maybe.
3: There's a lot of that out there, and there's some misinformation that he had a mistress wasn't true. Then there would be motive, that mm-hmm. he got married in 4 months, which isn't true. If I saw those things, I'd say, well, there's a motive there. You know, there could be possible motive, but also...
0: And the time of death, here's what kills all the conspiracy theories. They know the time of death of these kids, and he's on video camera
3: right.
0: all over town at that time. So, that, you know, far away from the house. So and he was, you know, 15 miles away at the... You know, at the pharmacy and getting the food, and you know that she asked him to go get, and that's pretty well documented.
3: And he's not out with a mistress. He's not out with the boys.
2: Right.
3: He's
2: so
3: out getting things for the family.
2: Confirming my thought.
1: No,
2: on
1: why
2: that.
1: Does this have to be that? Something you win.
2: Piled on.
1: In this
2: I
1: case, nobody
2: on.
1: Wins.
2: Everybody, yes, you did.
3: No, I said, Jason, you have to admit, until you experience something, and it's common for people to not fully understand. Like, you're kind of like, what?
1: Yeah, you're like, oh, whatever, you killed your kids. What? There's so much more to it. There's so much more.
2: You got
1: to
2: remember, Carol's like leaning on the Lisa Lanier side, and the motive that she told me was different, and I just had to pull it out of her.
0: The one good thing, y'all, that's going to come out of this is I think we are having a huge awareness raising about postpartum and postpartum psychosis, and I think mental health professionals all over the country are going to take this more seriously now. And there are two civil lawsuits that have been filed. Patrick filed a civil lawsuit against the doctor, the young doctor that had only been out of her residency for 1 month was treating her. So she and her practice have been sued by Patrick. And then he sued the practice itself as well. And then Lindsay has sued 11 healthcare providers who saw her during this time. And so there are two medical malpractice lawsuits going on at the same time out of this. And this is where mental health professionals really, you know, like the young woman that testified, I mean, she was pitiful, I thought, because she just, you know, like the defense attorney just tore her apart. And some people thought he crossed the line and he was too hard on her, but she was terrible. And that's who this absolute newbie, you know, doctor who'd been practicing out of residency for 1 month and who he showed, the defense attorney showed, she was not even familiar with the test that you give people for postpartum psychosis. She had never even heard of it.
3: Wow. Right. Yeah. Yeah, but there is just a little bit of onus sometimes on the patient. Like I'll look sometimes when I've looked for therapists or different things or where it's like, oh, the doctor's 24. I can say, no, thanks.
1: Well, no, but I don't think, Jared, in this 26. Case, that I do think you have to advocate for your own health 100%.
3: I say, what's your
1: experience? Yes, however, this woman is in the midst
3: of
1: a postpartum psychosis episode. But then she has reached out, and because it has been so well documented, I don't think there's any room for anybody to say she didn't do what she was supposed to be doing.
3: No, I'm not saying that.
1: At all.
3: But
1: the system failed her.
3: To sue a person that's newly out because of experience, but you also went to the person that did not have experience.
0: I don't know if she had a choice of who she saw in that practice.
3: Okay.
0: And that young doctor testified that she was required to apply these standard tests that practice required, and that was why she didn't know about the postpartum test and why it wasn't applied. Was it that this practice has its own sort of standard testing it does, and that she was following her protocol of her practice. So her practice has been sued as well.
3: But there's a bigger thing. Sorry, Lisa, real quick. Lindsay Clancy murder trial we're talking about, but official attorney Lisa Lanier and Jason's wife Carol's on the phone. I thought medical records were shared. There's no reason for her to be on 30 different medications. That's a failing of the system.
1: Yes.
3: And then I do know, I don't, if we're all these people psychiatrists, because I do know there's some psychiatrists, and even Dr. Drew has said, as a celebrity doctor, but as a doctor said, that medical doctors or general practitioners should not be, in his opinion, prescribing. He said, I used to do it. These heavy antipsychotic medications, because they're really not trained to do so. And so,
0: no, and she was on 30 of them.
3: Yeah.
0: And
3: there's no
0: and
3: way.
0: During the time that newish doctor was helping her, she called the suicide hotline twice, and this doctor did not elicit that from her. And as the defense attorney, Kevin Reddington, said to her, you're a box checker. Like, you just go down a little list, you check off these boxes, and you don't really listen to the patient. And, I mean, he really made her look bad.
2: But 30 different medications could make you go crazy.
1: Right? Yes, absolutely.
3: Yes, it's not great.
0: Well, that's part of it. She was on 30 different medications, and one of the doctors testified that the medication was changed, and the doctor told Lindsay to tell her other doctor. Tell your other doctor that I'm taking medication.
1: Thanks.
0: You can't do that, because the patient can't be relied upon, especially if they're psychotic and, you know.
3: Even if you're not, I wouldn't know. Yeah. If my doctor says take it, I take it.
1: How many times do you not follow up with a doctor, you know?
3: Right.
1: Or to your point earlier, Jared, about the onus of finding out who you're going to. How many times have you called the doctor and they're like, oh, so-and-so can see you today? Great, I'll be there at 11.
2: But they usually ask you where you go. No,
3: I'm not blaming her, but I'm just saying I don't want to be... And, like, we got to have a little bit
1: but
3: of
1: there's also
2: Katie
1: yes responsibility
2: she's like totally innocent.
1: I do not think that. I told you from the very beginning, she has admitted herself saying, I killed my children. What I'm saying is that she has been failed by everybody around her. Every single person, including the suicide hotline, where they said, well, you don't qualify for any sort of inpatient treatment because you didn't say that you knew how you were going to kill yourself.
3: Yeah, which is
1: crazy.
3: They
1: denied her when she called the suicide hotline.
3: She was trying. Well, and the thing is, and I do feel bad for the kids went through a horror and didn't get to live their life. That's the number one thing. The mother will live with the grief forever, and other family members. The husband is being raked over the coals as maybe he was a cheater, which is not true. Everything he had seen is that she's an excellent mother. So, and then the mother saying, can you go grab medicine for our family and some food? He's not out doing crazy things. And then he has to live with that. What if I would have stayed? What if I would have done more?
1: So there are no winners.
3: Like you said, there's no winners. But when you start to break it down, it's just really,
2: if anything,
3: really.
2: You should also feel bad for him.
1: Sure.
4: No, you shouldn't feel bad for him. And I also, 100%. My question is, can we, no, I'm upset. Let me ask you one more question. Could she sue the husband? Because I feel like, as a wife, I would want to sue him. I feel like he's partly at fault because he did not help her, and he did not stand by her side, is what I'm saying.
0: Yeah, she really can't sue him because he didn't have the kind of legal duty that the doctor had for the standard of care and that sort of thing. I mean, I guess she could sue him under some kind of general negligence claim, but I don't think that's really... I mean, I think he used poor judgment, but I don't necessarily think... it rises to that level of the kind of culpability that the medical professionals had, who should have understood what was going on with her and should have elicited. If you've got a patient that has called the suicide hotline like twice within the time that they're treating with you and you don't even have a clue about that, it really makes me wonder, what in the world are you asking them? What in the world are you talking to them about?
3: Mm-hmm. Especially if they're bringing up the intrusive thoughts.
1: Agreed.
3: There is a winner, and that's future people. If we can get a broader discussion about postpartum, about doctors, maybe doctor care, maybe doctors are overworked, so they do checkbox people where there's not really care
1: and education about it.
3: They're like, I got to get to my next. You know, they're not being rude, but it's their job, and just like everyone's job, you just kind of go through the motions, check, where they can be more attentive to the patient.
1: Yes, because I think that what happens is, yes, everybody is up in arms when something horrific happens like this. But then what happens? It's once it's all over and the dust settles, then it's like, oh, you just had a kid. It's your hormones. Get over it, and that has to change.
3: That has to.
1: Yeah.
0: And I do think she's in all likelihood going to be convicted. I don't think, even though we've all had this very, you know, wonderful conversation about what we're seeing here about postpartum psychosis, the fact of the matter is Massachusetts jurors have had 41 trials on this kind of an issue with this defense, and only 5 times have they allowed this defense to win. And they particularly don't like this defense when it is a mother who has killed her children. So she, like Jason Goodman said earlier, I don't get it. And that is, there's no harm meant when you say that. You're being legit. And that's how jurors are going to feel as well. And that's a problem for her.
3: Okay.
1: Wow, yeah.
3: Lisa, what a masterful way of going through this very difficult and layered discussion. We appreciate you. If you're injured on the job, contact her right away at hireaheavyweight.com. Carol, anything you want to say before
2: I'll
3: you go?
2: I'll accept your apology.
1: Mm-mm.
4: I'm not apologizing for anything because I'm still I feel for that mother so much, and I just feel so sad for her, and I just feel like her
2: you
4: husband
2: feel
4: failed
2: bad
4: her,
2: for
4: and
2: her,
4: I
2: the
4: think
2: husband?
4: It's his. No, I don't, because I feel like she was calling out for help, and that's his job as her husband to stand in. Like, we take on so much as mothers, as the emotional part. We birth the children, we take on so much, and I feel like it's this husband failed his wife. I really do.
2: Okay,
4: I feel like
2: but did you not hear Lisa Lanier? Did you not hear Lisa Lanier?
4: I heard her.
1: She's entitled to her opinion.
2: Okay, but she's not an attorney. Lisa Lanier is.
1: Jason.
4: Okay, well, I'm not going on an attorney. I'm going on a mother standpoint, a wife, like how I would want my husband to treat me if I was saying I was going to kill the kids. I hope you wouldn't leave me at home by myself.
2: Yeah, I wouldn't.
1: Okay. Carol, if ever you want to just talk, you can call me.
2: Oh my gosh.
1: Because I mean, you know what? I get it. I get it, Carol.
3: I feel sorry I disagree with Carol in this
2: yes.
3: point. I feel sorry for the husband, too. He lost his
1: kids.
3: He's lost his wife forever.
2: And based upon what the doctors did, he thought, okay, well, this is the doctors. This is what they're saying.
3: I'm going to the store to get medicine for my family.
2: Okay.
4: Okay, did you not just hear Lisa say that he was pushed back with the bipolar part of it when the doctor was saying that she needed medical help? He was pushed back on that. He didn't agree with it.
2: And he did get it
4: for
2: her.
4: So he's not a doctor.
2: Right, he did push
4: for her. And he did not take the advice of the doctor. He did not take the advice of the doctor.
1: No, Carol is right in that. Carol is right in the fact
2: Lisa
1: Lanier said he did not like the fact that she was diagnosed with bipolar.
2: Right.
1: So he just didn't take that part seriously. That was directly from Lisa Lanier.
2: He was getting medical help, and he thought, well, the doctors are saying this, so she must be okay.
1: But he wasn't taking some of it seriously.
4: But he wasn't.
1: Mm-hmm.
3: Well, we can continue this conversation because there will be more to the case.
1: Yes.
3: Carol, appreciate you
2: and
3: calling
2: in. When I get
3: in.
2: Home, I don't want to hear about it.
1: Oh, my God.
4: Yes, you will be. You'll hear about it all the time.
1: Good. Really drive it home, Carol.
2: Let's go back to watching Summer House.
3: All right.
4: Okay.
3: All right. That might be better for everybody. Got to get a break when things are heavy.
1: Yeah.
3: Then you can go back to it. All right, Carol.
1: I don't know, Carol. Season 10.
3: It's rough.
1: Summer House. Ooh, it's heavy.
3: Well, Travis Kelce, because we haven't heard anything from Taylor Swift or Travis Kelce since they got married.
1: No, and including we have not seen a damn photo.
3: No, nothing.
1: From their wedding. Come on.
3: Man, they got the NDA tight. Travis Kelce talks about the night of his wedding and what he thought about it. That's coming up.
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3: Well, nobody's been talking about it because, or the people talking about it, they haven't been talking about Travis Kelce and Taylor Swift.
1: And not one single photo from their wedding day. Can we just have one?
3: Give us one photo.
1: One official photo. Just release it and then everybody will be happy.
3: But at training camp, because they do have to talk to the press, somebody asked Travis Kelce about his wedding. The first question he got, nothing about football, was tell us about the wedding. And he said it was the greatest night of his life.
1: Oh, gosh. That's so sweet.
3: Yeah, I'm sure it was.
1: Still living on that wedding high.
2: Yeah. Still living on that, she changed my life high. I have more money than anything high. More famous than anything right. high.
1: Jason, also, there's a thing called love.
2: Yeah, maybe.
1: I know, there's a thing
2: with,
1: called
2: maybe
1: love.
2: Maybe with them.
1: Maybe? What are you talking about?
2: I mean, he's
1: about?
2: Marrying the celebrity of his life, you know, that he loved.
1: But that he pursued her. Mm. It was, they're totally opposites.
3: They're opposite. Even when I hear him talk, and I love him in Happy Gilmore too, and on SNL, but when I hear him talk, I'm like, he sounds so stupid.
2: He's like Gronkowski.
1: It's
2: talk.
1: A little bit like Gronk.
3: Yeah, yeah.
1: Mm-hmm.
20: It was a fun off season, man. Wedding was the best night of my life. And I appreciate everybody who came out and celebrated and, you know, had fun with us. So it was a crazy night. It was full of a lot of celebration, but it's football, baby.
3: It's football, baby.
2: It's football, baby. It's football, baby.
3: It's football, baby.
1: And then he like chugs a beer, which I don't even know where it comes from. But that's how I picture him. Yeah. A lot like Gronk.
3: He is what the stereotypical people think of a meathead.
1: Mm-hmm.
3: Like a dumb jock. And I think he's dumb, but he comes across
1: that
3: way.
1: He's very funny.
3: Very
1: likable.
3: Yes. And,
1: yeah, but
3: he's very talented.
1: Quick-witted,
3: too.
1: But a little bit Gronk.
3: A little bit Gronk. Well, there's a super successful celebrity who's worth, I don't know, maybe $200 million now, at least $100 million, and is about to be worth a lot more, talking about how bad he was in college. Not even just college, community college. So it might give you some hope if you weren't good in school or you're not good in school. He might be an exception to the rule, but he'll tell you. He'll explain in detail how bad he was in college. You don't want to miss it. That's next, Jared and Katie in the Morning.
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3: A very successful celebrity is sharing how bad he was in college. It might give you hope. That's next, Jared and Katie in the morning.

0: Jared and Katie in the morning, 107.5 KZL. You know, you all take different paths to get sometimes the same place. Some people can be successful by, you know, having a PhD. Others don't go to college. Others go to college for a little bit. But Nate Bergetzi, or Bergazzi, depending how you want to say it.
1: Well, how does he say it?
0: Bergetzi, which I hate because I've been saying Bergazzi the whole time. Bergetzi, this is his name. He went to community college, and he's worth $100, $200 million. And he's only making a lot more. But he's going to share how bad he was at school. It might make you feel better.
2: I tried to go to college. I did attempt that. I went to a community college for 1 year, and do not have one credit to show for it. That's worse than not going. I took all remedial classes, which remedial is basically when they're like, look, we have no idea how your high school that you leave. We're shocked about it, and we're going to look into it, but until then, here are some classes you can take that affect nobody. I took math as a class. Like, I literally bought a book, and it said math on it.
0: That's when you know you're dumb.
1: Yeah.
2: I took reading as well. Yeah. I really did. I drove to that class. You know what that feels like? I've driven to a reading class. I'm not even an immigrant. I'm from here.
0: He's selling out arenas everywhere that he goes. It's massive. Yeah, and we just heard recently, or just found out recently, which is good news, because after COVID, it was just been, you know, for years, will things ever get to where they were? Mm-hmm. Record number of people going to concerts.
1: Oh, yeah.
0: This year,
1: mm-hmm.
0: Comedy shows.
3: We have one.
1: We do have a comedy show coming up.
0: Three Girls, One Mic. Jared and Katie's Three Girls, One Mic comedy show at the Carolina Theater, September 25th.
1: We're all going to be there. We're going to be hosting, and the comedians are hilarious. We have talked to at least two out of three of them, and they're wonderful. We're going to share those interviews with you coming up in a little bit.
0: Yeah, as we get a little bit closer,
1: next
0: maybe.
1: Next couple of weeks, I think.
0: Yes.
1: Mm-hmm. But it's all happening on September 25th. General admission and VIP are available. 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Three Girls, One Mic comedy event.
0: It was funny. We were discussing
4: better known as Three Girls, One Cup.
0: That's right.
1: Ooh, to some, maybe. A.K.A. just Jason Goodman when he gets it wrong.
0: Yeah, every time I say Three Girls, One, it's like,
1: what's it going to be?
0: Do you want to say cup? And we were talking about it, and we were saying, that'd be a great girls' night. They were like, that'd be a great date night.
4: Date night.
0: Oh, it'd be great if you're dudes.
1: Uh-huh.
0: How smart would be guys' night?
1: I'd not even thought about that part.
0: Because there'll be a bunch of girls' nights there.
1: Mm-hmm.
0: Oh, man. So it's great
1: for everyone.
4: That means Jared will be there early.
0: Yeah.
1: But we'll keep him in check. Don't worry, ladies.
4: You have to host it.
0: I have to host it.
4: I think we're doing some kind of, we're meeting listeners too.
1: Yeah.
0: Yeah, so they'll have my hands duct taped behind me, so don't worry. I'll just be standing there. Hello.
1: Duct taped to a chair.
0: To a chair. Hello. Hello. No, I would wave, but I can't. All right, but check them out. Tickets, you can buy them right now. And by the way, the general admission tickets are like $25.
4: Plus $20 plus sales tax.
0: Okay, $20, even better. For three comedians that tour the country, that's insane. It would be twice that much for one comedian, so it's a great deal as well. 107.5kzl.com. All right, Josie, she's next. Have a great day.

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1: What? 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
1: Well,
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1: It's our weekend. 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We're trying to do it up.
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It's been hot. It's going to continue to be hot. 94 today, sunshine. Tonight, 74. Tomorrow, 93 with sunshine with a slight chance of thunderstorms in the afternoon and evening. 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
1: Excuse me. Why are there piranhas in the lakes of Pennsylvania? You know, they're usually in South America. An 8-year-old was fishing at a lake near Philadelphia, reeled in a piranha. Experts say somebody had it as a pet, probably didn't want any more, and dumped it. 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

Ugh, such a sad story. Nick Reiner has finally been indicted for the murder of his parents, Rob and Michelle Reiner. A pretrial hearing is set for September 15th. If he is convicted, he faces the death penalty or life without parole. 107.5 KZL.

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platonic parenting, where two friends have a baby together and raise it together, but not romantically. 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

There's a North Carolina man who has publicly claimed to have the world's smallest weenie. And now he says he has scheduled a cosmetic enhancement procedure for next week in Charlotte. 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
1: Christmas. 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In California, they were getting married, and there is a river behind where they were getting married, and some people came floating down on the river, and one of them was Shaboozy on an inner tube and stopped and took some pictures with the bride and groom.

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Tomorrow we could see a thunderstorm later on, 93 for the high. 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

Are you average when it comes to your 401k savings? I just learned after this article that I am very below average. 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

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But he says, yeah, he's changed his mind. You can still call him The Weeknd.

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107.5 KZL, after the diarrhea lettuce scandal, Taco Bell trying to win back our business by offering some great deals, but also debuting a new menu. This one, a tahine menu. It looks delicious.

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For example, the fact that they can build things, fix things. Jared and Key in the morning will give you the list tomorrow morning around 8:20.

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you like it. I'm a two-time, you ain't knew I'd win. 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All my ops waiting for me to be you, I bet. 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I'm doing things they ain't seen before. 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Fall off what? I ain't seen the horse. Called your bluff, better cite the source. Fame ain't something that I need no more.

She was the Australian breakdancer that went viral a few years back. Apparently, we're getting a Netflix documentary about her. 107.5 KZL. I'm not sure that's completely necessary, but I'll probably watch it.

0: 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New Jared and Katie backpacks in stock now while they last.
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I'm Josie. I gotta go. Try not to be outside too much. It is disgusting out there. I just stepped outside. Stay cool. Jason Goodman is next, and I'll see you tomorrow.

107.5 KZL. I'm Jason Goodman. Can you believe this guy from Salisbury won the lottery twice? First, he won $2 million, then recently $100,000 off a scratch-off ticket. My gosh, how lucky you gotta be. By the way, ChatGPT might help you win more at Powerball, but not more often, because it can guide you to less common combinations. So if you do hit, it's less likely you'll have to share it. Maybe I'll have

Jared and Katie's Three Girls, One Mic Comedy Night. I know what you were thinking about the title. No, seriously, it's going to be at the Carolina Theater. Three hilarious women in comedy, and tickets just $20. 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

107.5 KZL forecast, dropping to 73 tonight. Might get a stray shower or thunderstorm. Tomorrow, partly sunny, about 94 for the high. 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

So women are sharing what they think are the biggest flexes from men that actually impress them. For example, being able to build things. That's tomorrow morning with Jared and Katie in the morning at around 8:20. 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

Ariana Grande just made it official on Instagram. She's back with her boyfriend, her ex-boyfriend, actually, Ricky Alvarez. 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

it's on now. 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We're doing at least 25 songs in a row, and this is song number 2, so we have a ways to go. Malcolm Todd, Earrings, 107.5 KZL.

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0: 1075 KZL. I'm Jason Goodman. Ashley in Greensboro. You went on a date, but you're not going to date him again. And what's your reason?
1: He has a cat.
0: Really? Why not?
1: I'm very much a dog person, and I just think people who have cats are weird.
0: I'm a dog person, too.
1: I mean, this is like a known fact. Huge turnoff for me. So I'm not going to like date somebody with a cat.
0: But what if you have a connection?
1: Cat people are weird, especially dudes with cats. It's really weird.

0: 107.5 KZL, Jennifer in Ashboro. What happened last night?
1: When I got up this morning, I went outside and realized I had left my water hose for the garden running all night long. I'm like, I feel like a criminal.
0: Gosh, and it rained last night.
1: Oh my God, I know, right?
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So there's a guy in North Carolina who has publicly claimed to have the world's smallest ding-dong. He says he has scheduled a cosmetic enhancement procedure for next Monday in Charlotte. Wasn't that supposed to be me? I don't know. 107.5 KZL.

Well, if you're dating, you might want to know the dating app Bumble has dropped its signature women message first rule, now allowing either person to initiate conversations after a match. The change comes because declining user engagement. I think people are just sick of dating apps in general. 107.5 KZO.

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1: I'm getting married, but I don't have closure from my ex. And my friends think I'm crazy because I just want to have just one final conversation and then I can move on.
0: Do you think that's a good idea?
1: I just need closure.
0: Are you wondering about the what if?
1: No, I wonder about the why'd you do that?

Teddy Swims is going to be live in concert in Charlotte at the Spectrum Center October 18th. This is new from Teddy Swims. It's Mr. Know-It-All. 107.5 KZL with new music.

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1: You know, whenever I play cornhole, sometimes I play better when I have a drink in my hand. I know it's kind of weird, but I think it's called association, and that's probably not good. 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If you like cornhole, Game On in Kernersville has a cornhole tournament every Thursday night beginning at 6 p.m. on the outdoor Oasis patio. Even if you're not really good at cornhole, it's still a lot of fun, weather permitting. Game On's cornhole tournament every Thursday night beginning at 6 p.m. Game On is located off of I-40 on Mountain Street in Kernersville. Kids welcome until 9 p.m.
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Might get a stray thunderstorm tonight, down to 73. Tomorrow, partly sunny, about 94 for the high. 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

So, for some reason, three forks disappear from the average home each year. That happens to me. I think it's my son probably throwing them out. It's 107.5 KZ.

Jared and Katie's Three Girls, One Mic Comedy Night with 107.5 KZL. It's a fun night of great stand-up comedy starring Ashley Preston, Lisa Rimmert, and Mandy McKelvey. September 25th at the Carolina Theater in Greensboro. Tickets are only $20. Jared and Katie's Three Girls, One Mic Comedy Night. Get

0: It's Brad on the mic. 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

It was Stella Lefty's biggest dream of all time, playing at the Grand Ole Opry, and she's going to be doing so. 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
1: All right, here's a toilet tip. And it's me, Jason Goodman at 107.5 KZL. 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

0: Thirsty Thursday with the Hoppers is on the air. It's Tripper and the crew, and we got the crew to kick it all off tonight.
1: 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Haley and my friend Matt here. 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

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We are having a time right now. If you are not out here,

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